around Australia, you're listening to Middle of Nowhere, coming to you live from the studios of RTRFM in Balbriggan around Australia. 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

Welcome to the Bohemian Beat. We will journey beyond the horizon and find the artists living on the edge, going down into the murky waters of their very... We will journey beyond the horizon and find the artists living on the edge, going down into the murky waters of their very...

That was Antenna with Come On Spring. Keeping the spring mood, let's check out the poem Very Early Spring by Kathleen Mansfield. A New Zealand writer and critic who lived between 1888 and 1923. She is considered to be an important author of the modernist movement. Her works are celebrated across the world and reflected the spirit of her time, capturing the changing dynamic

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Hello, this is Bronwyn Logan with Community Notice Board. The Lura Singers, under the direction of Lynn Phillips, will present John Rutter's Requiem on Saturday the 5th of September at 2:30 in the Uniting Church on the corner of Gross and Megalong Streets, Lura. Admission, which includes afternoon tea, is $20 by donation at the door, with profits going to the RFS. For information, phone 0432 889 369. The Blackheath History Forum is on Saturday the 5th of September at 4 at the Blackheath Public School in Leichhardt Street. The guest speaker will be Naomi Parry Duncan, President of the History Council of New South Wales, who will discuss her book, Writing the Life of Mosquito, a First Nations Resistance Fighter. Admission is $10 or $5. For information and bookings, go to blackheathhistoryforum.org.au or humanitix.com. The Blue Mountains Historical Society monthly meeting will be on Saturday the 5th of September at their rooms at 99 Blaxland Road, Wentworth Falls at 10:30. The guest speaker will be Alan Page, who will discuss his book, Blue Mountains Wildflowers, A Journey of Wonder. Morning tea is available from 10. 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The guest artists are local musicians Nick Danter and Matt Tonks, as well as world-class comedians Brendan Lovegrove and Steve Hughes. General admission is $69.95 or $59.95 concession, with tickets available at humanitix.com/safe-space-fundraiser. The show is not recommended for people under the age of 18. All proceeds go to the Blue Mountain Safe Space for Suicide Prevention in Katoomba. Early bird tickets are now on sale for the Blue Mountains Writers Festival to be held on the weekend of the 30th of October and 1st of November. For details and costs for the festival, as well as information on upcoming courses, go to varuna.com.au or phone 4782 5674.

0: Sydney dream pop synth pop duo Fathom will attempt to break the Guinness World Record for the most concerts performed in 12 hours across multiple cities as a fundraiser for Beyond Blue on Saturday the 12th of September. The schedule includes Elton Chong Dive Bar in High Street Penrith at 4:25 and the Donnybrook Hotel in Lithgow at 5:20. 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The next market with live music is on Saturday the 5th of September at 9:30 in the Tibby Whelan Hall of Katoomba Civic Centre in Katoomba Street. Drop by and have some fun. 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The Katoomba Junction 142 Market is held every Thursday, Friday and Saturday from 9 to 3 in the grounds and inside the church at 142 Katoomba Street. The Junction 142 Sweet Charity Opportunity Shop is at the rear of the church and open daily except Sunday. The Blackheath Makers Market is held on the first and fourth Saturdays of the month from 9 at the Blackheath RSL Hall on the corner of Station and Bundara Streets. There is a large variety of handcrafted items. For information, phone 0409 339 473. If you would like your event publicised on Community Notice Board, you can email information to cnb891fm@gmail.com. 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
7: Alrighty, that is... Wow, all the promos out of the way for the first hour of the show. It's 12:17 right now, and I'll be with you till 2 p.m. This is the Sundays with Felix show. Now, what I do on this show, if you're just joining us, is I take a look at a bunch of different artists across, however many years I'd like, and just take a look at some major milestones from their musical careers and how that really shaped where they are right now. So I'll take a look at so many different artists. A lot of them are sort of up and coming, you know, not so popular. A lot of Australian artists, a lot of modern music. And we can take a look at some of their work and where they are in their musical careers. And perhaps you'll see them grow as an artist and maybe the name will pop up in, I don't know, a few years' time, and you'll say, hey, I knew who they were back when they were kind of small. So I think that's pretty cool. That's what I do. And I've got a very big lineup today with some very good music, I think, in my opinion. And also, today is Father's Day. So if you haven't already, do something for your father. I don't know. It's just a nice day. I think you can get him something from Bunnings. I don't know. Just it is Father's Day. It's a good thing to know. It's a bit of a scam sometimes. I was looking at all through Woolworths. There's like Father's Day. Everything's on clearance now, and they're like Star Wars mugs for $3 and that sort of thing. So it's all a bit of a commercialized scam. But that's okay, because if you do want to pick up something last minute, you can get the clearance Father's Day things. I don't know. I don't know what I was saying there. I was actually just getting up the weather, which I have up now. Katoomba, it's 12.5 degrees right now, max of 17, minimum of 7. The UV is quite high, so wear your sunscreen. Lithgow, 17 degree max as well, 5 degree minimum, 12 degrees right now. Springwood, it's a max of 22, it's 22 right now, a 12 degree minimum. And Penrith, 25 max, 22 degrees right now, and a 13 degree minimum. Shouldn't be any rain. And yeah, it's certainly warming up. Yesterday was a total fire ban. It was quite warm, even though it rained a little bit. It was very windy. And due to that, there were a lot of power outages. I know around Springwood, where I was, we didn't have power for quite a while. Still, I'm looking at the Endeavour Energy map. There's still parts mainly around Springwood, Falcon Bridge, and, you know, Mount Riv, Yellow Rock up there. There are some power outages still. There are 134 active outages across Greater Western Sydney. So that's a lot, actually. Most of those are going to be restored, apparently, by tonight. A lot of it has already been restored, as I said, in my area at least. Yeah, around Katoomba, though, it looks to be fine. It's just, I don't know, more Western Sydney sort of area if you get closer to Sydney. Either way, that's unfortunate, but it was very, very windy. So that makes sense. And also, apparently, the total fire ban meant they couldn't work on it not sure how, maybe they need to do welding or something and they can't do that in a total fire ban. So that didn't help the issue. Either way, as far as traffic, it seems to be all good. Just a bit of scheduled roadworks at nighttime at around Falcon Bridge. And of course, the Mount Victoria Pass closure is still in place. As for trains, they were running on time, but there is just during the night and the next few days, there is a little bit of activity. So between Blue Mountains Line and Strathfield stations, the trains will be running only, so you won't be able to go right to Central. That's just from the 11th to the 12th of September during that nighttime period from 10 to 2. And between Blue Mountains Line and Blacktown, those trains from the 12th of September to the 14th of September, trains will only run between the Blue Mountains and Blacktown. So most of us, that won't affect if you're just going around the Blue Mountains or to Blacktown or to Penrith, I don't know. But yeah, just keep in mind and as always, use your transport apps. And what else did I have to say? Yeah, I was going to look at the United Cinemas, The Edge. What are they showing? For some reason, The Odyssey is still in cinemas, I assume because it's just a very popular film. Everyone loves it. It was on IMDb's top 10, I don't know what it was, movies of all time, which is, you know, very prestigious. It's usually all these just old movies, like The Godfather and I don't know, that's probably the only one I know. But now a modern film has got on there, The Odyssey, which is showing. They've only got one today, but that's fair because it's Sunday. And that is going to stay in cinemas for quite a while, actually. Yeah, right up until, well, I don't know, I'm just looking. But they've got it for the next week, essentially, still in cinemas. And that's probably going to be, you know, a month that would make it. Yeah, it's up until Friday the 11th of September at Katoomba, apparently. So you've got 5 days to go in and watch it if you haven't already. Yeah. Either way, let's get into the music now. It is 12:23. I've put it off for long enough. I've got a bunch of different artists, as I always do. I might start with an Australian artist called Newport. Now, he's very popular on the socials and Twitch, like streaming. So what he does is he actually streams a lot of his making music, which is all just like, you know, electronic nowadays, just on beats like Bandcamp or... is that what it's called? GarageBand, one of those sorts of techie apps. And yeah, so you can actually see him making music if you go on his Twitch or Instagram or whatever. But either way, on the 25th of August, just a week and a bit ago, he released a new song called Fickle. So it's been quite popular. It's racked up a million streams on Spotify last time I checked, which is pretty big in just a couple weeks. So, he is an emerging indie pop singer-songwriter. Just over the past 2 years, from 2024 really, has become quite popular. So he's got Fickle, I'll play I Hate Fireworks and Carrie. It's mostly guitar and just vocals. And it's all made by just one guy and some electronic apps and playing music himself. So that's very interesting, but he's also touring soon. But yeah, so that's pretty interesting. Newport, this is someone you might not have heard before. I'll play Fickle, I Hate Fireworks, and then Carrie, three songs from an emerging Australian artist. Let's get going. This is Fickle by Newport on Radio Blue Mountains, 89.1 FM.

All right. Wow. Okay, there we go. It is, that was Carrie by Newport, which is an emerging Australian artist. You heard Fickle first, then I Hate Fireworks, which was a collaboration with Jonah Zed and Banger of the Day. And then just then was Carrie by Newport, which was a bit of a slower song in comparison to the first two. But I think it shows really nicely his guitar and vocals. Now, I wanted to play something a little bit different. Someone I recently discovered that isn't Australian music. I thought I'd play something a little bit international, a little bit out there, apart from just the normal sort of Australian US music that we always hear. Because I don't know, I never really thought about what other sort of countries listen to. I always just kind of assumed they listen to English music as well. Because I don't know, that's all I hear. And on the Billboard charts and on the, popular music charts, it all seems to be American singers. Or except for, actually, now that I think about it, there's quite a few, like Bad Bunny, Clairo. Yeah, no. But either way, it's just difficult for me to imagine a lot of people, like large audiences, listening to something in a different language because it's just, I don't know, hard for me to sort of think about it. So I thought I'd go out and find another artist that I've actually love now. Unfortunately, the band broke up, but before they did, they made some nice songs that I think I'll share with you today. So it's a French synth pop duo called Video Club. They formed in 2018, and on the 8th of September, so just 2 days in the future from now, they would have released a song called Amour Plastique. Now, I don't know how to speak French, so I don't know what that means, but it is a good song. Sorry, oops. Let's Google Translate. Or not. Either way, they formed in the 2018s. They were really inspired by like 1980s synth production, but also some contemporary like indie pop sort of music. And they really got their popularity from TikTok and YouTube, which is where I found them, but that doesn't mean the music isn't good. Anyway, Amour Plastique translates to plastic love. Which is just artificial, essentially, which is very interesting. A nice title. Anyway, so 8th of September 2018, they released that song, the single, just a single. They directed the music video themselves. It was low budget. It was just a bit of fun. It was like 2010s Y2K culture, and yeah, it actually blew up. It got over 100 million Spotify streams. It's got something like 40 million on YouTube, and it's consistently being used across TikTok audio. I don't know. I caught it that sort of contemporary lens. Now, I don't know whether these streams are mostly French people. I assume they are, but I somehow found them, and I think I'll play them for you. I've got three songs lined up. I've got Amour Plastique. It's probably terrible pronunciation. I've got Mai and Roy. Again, there's probably like silent R's that I'm pronouncing wrong and that sort of thing. But either way, right now they've got over 300 million global streams on this song. They're quite big, yet I haven't heard of them, and I think that's purely because the songs weren't in English. So let's take a listen to these songs. The first one I'll play for you sometimes actually does have a bit of English in it because it is a collaboration. But since then, from 2018, 2021, they disbanded in March after they released an album called Euphories. And yes, now they're still solo artists though. So both people, one of them was called Adele, I think. Yeah, Adele and Matthew. They're both solo artists now, still releasing music, but I do love their little duo. So let's play this. This is Sometimes, then I'll play Amour Plastique and then Mai by Video Club right now on Radio Blue Mountains.

Quand j'entends tous ces bruits, je me sens apathique et fiévreux. 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Je regarde ton visage apaisé, les autres personnes paraissent écrites. Je crois que t'es pas loin de la vérité.

That was May by Video Club, or Mai, which translates to literally May, like the month. And then before that, I played Amour Plastique, which translates to Plastic Love. And before that, Sometimes, which translates to Sometimes. Yeah. Anyway, I don't know. Even though I can't understand the lyrics, I still think it's really nice music, and I think it's still very easy to recognize sort of the themes behind it, and also just, I don't know, the vibe. It's just a very nice, dreamy pop sort of music, and it's very catchy. Even though I can't understand what it says, I could, yeah, especially that last song, Mai, which it talks about like rebellion and youth and breaking away from routine, and it's just about, well, young people, because they were just about, you know, 18 when they started making this sort of music. It's just about freedom, youth, spontaneity, and just being, like, rejecting rules and just being free, essentially. So I think that's still important. Like, it's still a good song that would resonate if we knew what the lyrics were. But either way, it's a nice song. So I thought I'd play a bit of that, and that's a sort of popular music. I looked at where it's popular, and it's not just, like, it's quite popular in France, but interestingly, it's like Mexico, Berlin, wait, that's all. I don't know if they speak French. Either way, it's like Mexico, Paris, and the US, Germany. So a bunch of different places. And yeah, a lot of different places listen to a lot of different music, which I should have thought about. That makes sense, but I never really knew of any popular non-English speaking, like, singers, other than just the odd, like, Bad Bunny. But I really only learned because he was doing the Super Bowl or something. So that's really interesting. But let's go back to Australia. Let's go back to somewhere a little bit closer, with The Last Dinosaurs, which are Australian. And on the 28th of August, so just over a week ago, just 8 days ago, they released a album called Wellness, which had the song Zoom in it, which I'll be playing for you today. They're an Australian indie rock band from Brisbane. They started just as brothers, which is like Sean and Lachlan, and there's a few other people in there as well. They've got a 2012 album called In a Million Years, which debuted at number 8 on the ARIA album charts, which is pretty good. At Triple J, they played a lot, they tour internationally and just across Australia. It's very nice, I think, this sort of music. And Zoom, Pure Happiness, I was listening to earlier, it's got a lot of radio airplay I was hearing. And international touring, they were at a few festivals, not as headliners, but just there, which is still good. And I'll also play Apollo and Italo Disco, which is just, I don't know, what's some of their earlier songs, but it's great songs and some of their most popular ones. So, as I said, number 8 on the ARIA album charts, which is all right. It isn't, you know, number 1, but they're still pretty big band. They're getting regular listeners, essentially. So it's not like a one-hit wonder, but they're consistent, they're touring, and they make good music together, and they're probably having a good time. So let's take a listen to that. I've got Italo Disco to start off with, then I'll play Zoom and Apollo. This is Last Dinosaurs from Brisbane, Australia. They typically have about 1 million, 2 million views on their YouTube videos, about 500,000 monthly listeners, so they're quite popular, especially in Australia and, of course, the US, but they're nothing viral as of yet. So let's play it. It's Italo Disco, Last Dinosaurs on Radio Blue Mountains.

That was Last Dinosaurs, Apollo. Before that, I played two other songs by The Last Dinosaurs. I played Zoom, and before that, Italo Disco. Now, it is just about 1:05, 5 past 1, however you like to say it, which does mean it is time for a little bit of an update on the weather and news. Well, not news, I don't do that, actually. In Katoomba, it's 13 degrees right now. 17 degree maximum, minimum of 5 degrees in Lithgow, it's 17 max, 13 right now, 5 degree minimum. In Springwood, it's 22 degrees right now, 22 max, minimum of 12. And in Penrith, it's 23 degrees, 25 degree max, and a 13 degree minimum. Trains are all good, except just Blue Mountains Line and Strathfield stations. Let me turn that off. Anyway, between the 11th and 12th of September, sorry, just at night time, trains run between only Blue Mountains Line stations and Strathfield, and from the 12th to the 14th, trains run only between Blue Mountains Line and Blacktown in night time, like during the night as well. So if you are travelling during the night to Sydney for whatever reason, then just keep an eye out for those in the next few days as well. So if you are travelling during the night to Sydney for whatever reason, then just keep an eye out for those in the next few days.

0: What else? That does seem to be all from my side. Oh no, I've got promos. Okay, that's all right. You'll be back in about 5 minutes. I'll just play some promos and then we'll get right back into music. I've got another band, one I've also discovered, called Metric, who make some really good music. I've got Help, I'm Alive, Lost Kitten, Time's a Bomb, if any of you have heard of those. Very good songs, very interesting songs. Right after a short break, I'll be back at around 1:12. Till then, let's play some promos.
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1: Alrighty, as promised, it's 1:12 p.m. and we're ready to go right back into some more music. let me see. There we go. So, I have a band called Metric, and the 21st of September, so just about 2 weeks from now, they released a new song called Lost Kitten from the album Synthetica. They're a Canadian indie rock or synth pop sort of band formed in 1998, so way back then. I'm kidding. And they played along with the Yeah Yeah Yeahs, Block Party, and they really built the 2000s sort of dance and punk and indie rock sort of movement. So they've had some massive like success with the Juno Award for the Alt Album of the Year. So the song Lost Kittens is a great song from the fifth album, and it debuted at number 6 on the Billboard 200 charts, which is quite high. That's very good. After that release, it actually blew up again and became, on social media and became Metric's third most popular hit. So it's quite big. It's a good song, one of my favorites, and I'm going to play it for you today. Then, of course, I'll also play Help I'm Alive and Time is a Bomb, which are some other very popular songs from them. As I said, winning the Juno Award for Alt Album of the Year. They independently release their music, so they have full control of what they sort of create. So they've got a very, very strong stylistic sort of, I don't know, style, if that makes sense. So I'll play Help I'm Alive, which is honestly one of the best songs from Metric. Then I got Lost Kitten and Time is a Bomb. Might as well just get right into it. This is Help I'm Alive by Metric on Radio Blue Mountains.

There you go. Sorry, that was Time's a Bomb by Metric. And before that, I played Lost Kitten. And before that, Help, I'm Alive. Very interesting songs with that, with Metric there. That was from the album Synthetica that I played, the single Lost Kitten. It was gold certified. They were formed in 1998 and have had some pretty good success since then with their ninth studio album in 2023. They have continued to make some more music. They continue to have reworks and different songs right up till now in 2026. Now it is 1:30. I do have quite a few more songs and people left, but I kind of want to skip ahead and I'll do some Remy Wolf, because I've been wanting to play her for a while. She's American. She's a funk pop singer-songwriter from California. She was actually, really interestingly, from American Idol, a contestant, back in 2014. She didn't win, but she was on American Idol and later studied at the Thornton School of Music. So there's a lot of genre blending, I think, in this. There's got like soul, some funk, some pop. And in the 20th of September, just about 2 weeks from now, the debut EP, You're a Dog, was released. That had some big songs like Guy and Shorty and was pretty big. That got her major record deal with Island Records, which really got her popular and touring and everything like that. Now, in 2020, she had the viral hits Photo ID and Disco Man. I'll play both of those for you today. Then Soup from 2024. I'll also play that. That one's really funk pop. That really brings her back to her debut album, You're a Dog, back in 2019. She sort of revisits that sort of vibe. Photo ID with Dominic Fike, I believe it is, went on to get a gold certification, and yeah, it went viral for 2020-2021, so that sort of COVID period. So there's some big headlines, festival headlines, global arenas. I was looking on my Instagram, a lot of people are predicting that she'll be playing at Laneway for 2027, when they do drop those, what do you call them, those people, the list of people who play, essentially. That's what I'm trying to get at, later in September. So there's some very interesting, like I was hearing the Beaches probably might be there, Remy Wolf and a few other people that they were predicting would be at Laneway, which will be interesting. I'll update when that list drops. But for now, let's play some Remy Wolf. I've got three songs for you today. I'll play Soup, Disco Man, and Photo ID with Dominic Fike. Soup is my favorite song, then I'd say Photo ID. And I haven't actually heard Disco Man yet, but that's something that has been recommended to me to play. So I'll play Soup. This is Remy Wolf right now on Radio Blue Mountains 89.1 FM.

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0: supposed to be.
1: That's Photo ID by Dominic Fike and Remy Wolf. Before that, I played Disco Man, also by Remy Wolf, and Soup by Remy Wolf was first up. Now, it is currently 19 minutes to 2 when Will take over and take you down till 4 p.m. But until that, I do have a few more songs. Let's see. I did want to just play. I had quite a bit. I might as well just start jumping around now because I won't be able to finish everything I've got planned. But I did want to play some of these songs. First of all, I got the Wallows and Claro, or Claro, has an I. It's probably Claro. I believe she's an Egyptian singer. If I can find what I wrote. Anyway, but the song is with Wallows. And in the 9th of September, just 3 days from now, they released an EP with the lead single, Nobody Gets Me Like You. Now, the Wallows are an American alt-rock trio. They are formed in LA. And yeah, what their EP was massive and had a big collaboration with Claro. It was declared multi-platinum, and yeah, it's really takes inspiration from the 1980s, like post-punk, and I don't know, that sort of nostalgic lyrics and guitars from back then. Now, this EP was massive. It was entirely recorded and produced remotely during the lockdown, so each band member was in their own homes and doing their own things, using, I don't know, voice memos and their own microphones and sets and editing and sending and that sort of thing, which is very interesting. But yeah, I just thought that was something to highlight. And it just shows, yeah, what you can do with music, even though you're locked down, it's still something that can connect a band. Either way, I'll play one of the biggest songs they've got, which is Are You Bored Yet, featuring Claro. And we'll see how it goes from there. This is The Wallows and Claro, Are You Bored Yet?

All right, that was Stop the Wedding by Ash. I just decided to play that one there because it was recently released and I just really liked it. And well, before that, I actually played. What did I play? Oh, yeah, Wallows, Are You Bored Yet with Clairo. And then I also played some Groceries by. Wait, no. Then Calling After Me by The Wallows as well. That brings us to 7 minutes till. To just about. So we don't have too much longer, but I do think I have the time to play maybe two more songs. I think that will probably be it. So I thought it is another recently released song, quite relevant to today's sort of time, and there's a lot of controversies around. I don't know, politics and all that sort of thing, polarization. So, Olivia Rodrigo released a different song, which was sort of a political activism song, if you will, because she's really active on like abortion rights and that sort of thing. Yeah, so I think I'll play Serena Joy and then I might finish it off with Blame Brett by The Beaches, which is just another song. Which has recently gotten popular because it's in a Netflix series. I forgot the name escapes me, but it is a Netflix series. I do know that. But here we are, Olivia Rodrigo, Serena Joy, then I'll play The Beaches, Blame Brett. And that will bring us nicely to 2 o'clock. Let's play this. This is Serena Joy, Olivia Rodrigo. Oh yeah, speaking of the name, is actually from, if you didn't know, The Handmaid's Tale. Serena Joy is one of the what do you call them? The wives, right? The ones who wear blue. And she's essentially someone who is very active and talking about like conservatism. She advocated for that in her time, sort of, and for just domestic house roles and you know, that sort of thing. And then when Gilead sort of takes shape and she's now being oppressed and I don't know, like it's something about like she was advocating for all this sort of conservative, modest, religious sort of ideologies, but then that comes back and affects her later on. So that is what Serena Joy is about. Very good song though, but I'll play that for you. And then Blame Brett by The Beaches. This is Serena Joy. Let's play it. It is 89.1 Radio Blue Mountains.

0: 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Hello, this is Bronwyn Logan with Community Notice Board. The Lura Singers, under the direction of Lynn Phillips, will present John Rutter's Requiem on Saturday the 5th of September at 2:30 in the Uniting Church on the corner of Gross and Megalong Streets, Lura. Admission, which includes afternoon tea, is $20 by donation at the door, with profits going to the RFS. For information, phone 0432 889 369. The Blackheath History Forum is on Saturday the 5th of September at 4 at the Blackheath Public School in Leichhardt Street. The guest speaker will be Naomi Parry Duncan, President of the History Council of New South Wales, who will discuss her book, Writing the Life of Mosquito, a First Nations Resistance Fighter. Admission is $10 or $5. For information and bookings, go to blackheathhistoryforum.org.au or humanitix.com. The Blue Mountains Historical Society monthly meeting will be on Saturday the 5th of September at their rooms at 99 Blaxland Road, Wentworth Falls at 10:30. The guest speaker will be Alan Page, who will discuss his book, Blue Mountains Wildflowers, A Journey of Wonder. Morning tea is available from 10. 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The guest artists are local musicians Nick Danter and Matt Tonks, as well as world-class comedians Brendan Lovegrove and Steve Hughes. General admission is $69.95 or $59.95 concession, with tickets available at humanitix.com/safe-space-fundraiser. The show is not recommended for people under the age of 18. All proceeds go to the Blue Mountain Safe Space for Suicide Prevention in Katoomba. Early bird tickets are now on sale for the Blue Mountains Writers Festival to be held on the weekend of the 30th of October and 1st of November. For details and costs for the festival, as well as information on upcoming courses, go to varuna.com.au or phone 4782 5674. Sydney dream pop synth pop duo Fathom will attempt to break the Guinness World Record for the most concerts performed in 12 hours across multiple cities as a fundraiser for Beyond Blue on Saturday the 12th of September. The schedule includes Elton Chong Dive Bar in High Street Penrith at 4:25 and the Donnybrook Hotel in Lithgow at 5:20. To donate to the cause, go to Most Concerts in 12 Hours Across Multiple Cities. 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The next market with live music is on Saturday the 5th of September at 9:30 in the Tibby Whalen Hall of Katoomba Civic Centre in Katoomba Street. Drop by and have some fun. If you would like to hire a stall space, email cascademkts2780@gmail.com. The Katoomba Junction 142 Market is held every Thursday, Friday and Saturday from 9 to 3 in the grounds and inside the church at 142 Katoomba Street. The Junction 142 Sweet Charity Opportunity Shop is at the rear of the church and open daily except Sunday. The Blackheath Makers Market is held on the first and fourth Saturdays of the month from 9 at the Blackheath RSL Hall on the corner of Station and Bundara Streets. There is a large variety of handcrafted items. For information, phone 0409 339 473. 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
1: 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This program is definitely not Will on the wireless. Oh, I didn't mean that. I didn't mean that at all. What I should have said was, of course, you're listening to Irresponsible Behaviour, and I'm Darren Irresponsible, and I'm joined by my co-host, Samantha Behaviour. Irresponsible Behaviour, and I'm Darren Irresponsible, and I'm joined by my co-host, Samantha

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1: This is some of the lingua franca of the funk business. And people come from miles around with an almost religious devotion to get on down.

0: Well, ladies and gentlemen, that's the first time that particular sound has ever been broadcast on radio. And I think it's the last time that sound will ever be broadcast on radio. And I was surprised by something. And that's the sound I made. So, that's where we're at. 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If you're doing nothing on... 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We had an excellent program before. 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And, of course, after me, coming in at 16 o'clock will be Mark Corbett for your weekly dose of musical mayhem. And I think you will like it. Well, you will. I know you will. And of course, I'm also to be heard on occasional Fridays, including this coming Friday on Rights, Rorts and Rants, brought to you by Blue Mountains Unions and Community. 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That's 4 p.m. to 6 p.m. Friday evening. Afternoon, evening. 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In the meantime, we're having a good time.
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Jar Wobble. 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The original bass player from Johnny Lydon's Public Image Limited with his solo work from... I can't remember what the album was called, but the track was Today is the First Day of the Ellipses? Question mark. 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Of course, the Community Radio Plus app. Sperm. So, it's going to be me with you for another hour and 32 minutes. And we got some music, and we've got me saying words. I like to say words. I like to come on air and express myself nudity. And I'm looking at my screen because I haven't actually queued anything up to play next. So bear with me. This is what I wanted to listen to all day yesterday, and I didn't listen to it. So I'm going to play it to you, and you're going to love it.

remember when we put the bed in the van so we could drive right through the night and day. With the paddocks passing and the windmills turning, we drove right down

stop at South West Rocks, so we could sleep with the sound of the falling waves. We just sat there wasting days away, watching the cyclone swells at Horseshoe Bay.

followed the coast to Red Dog's place. Up there above, Byron Bay. And as we drove through this lush green land, we could smell the bush.

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0: There's always one record, the one you played the night everything changed, or the one that was playing when nothing needed to. 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
16: 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My name's Will. This program's definitely not Will on the Wireless, and we've just clicked over to the final hour of the program. It's 15 o'clock here, and I'm going to let my mate here rip, and we're going to listen to some stuff. Fantastic.

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And of course, the radio community, the Community Radio Plus app. Brince has reliably informed me that it's the purple one on your phone once you've downloaded it. And of course, I haven't let you know yet here at definitely not Will on the wireless, that this is a no criticism environment and that every one of you is uniquely beautiful like a snowflake. And our tunes for most of the last hour have been provided by my mate Sasha So, who you can look at on Instagram to find out where she's playing and stuff like that. She goes hard on the old laptop or whatever. I don't know how they do these things. It's new technology for me. I'm still trying to catch up with the mobile phone, but it's been awesome to listen to some jams, and we're going to keep listening to jams, of course, until the end of the program at 16 o'clock, which is in 28 minutes time. In the meantime, I'm going to play something that I like, and then I'll probably give the control back to Sasha.

Time and tip, take a vibe in a little.

And good afternoon, and welcome to Musical Mayhem here on Radio Blue Mountains, 89.1. I'm Mark Corbett. I'll be your MC for the next 2 hours as I take you through a mystery tour of some of my favourite music. I hope you're having a wonderful weekend. It's a lot calmer day than yesterday, that's for sure, up here in the mountains. Big shout out to Will and his special guest, Sasha, for definitely not Will on the Wireless. You can catch him here on Sundays between 2 and 4pm. Today I want to play some music from an extraordinary guitar player, Fareed Haque, or Hawk, H-A-Q-U-E. Who's Fareed? Well, he's a modern jazz virtuoso, steeped in classical and jazz traditions, and boy, does he play both extremely well. He's managed to meld those two genres and play either or both, and he's managed to also meld a lot of world music with other players, tabla players, you know, all sorts of players from, say, the Middle East, or and bring all that in, and in an orchestral style setting. It's quite wonderful. He's recorded and toured with Sting, that's pretty big, and Joey Zawinul from Weather Report, two huge gigs. He's also a co-founder of the wonderful band Garage Mahal. It was his love of jam band music, and a jam band, Allman Brothers, Grateful Dead, that he formed the band in 2001, and to date they've released 9 albums. They had a new one last year after many, many years of hiatus, which I can't get. Hopefully get it one day. He's also played with some classical quartets. I've played some tracks from an album he did with a quartet. It's just beautiful music, that's for sure. And symphony orchestras around the world, so he's very much in demand. To date, he has 19 albums released, and we're going to hear an album he released a few years ago. I've had it for a little while. Some of these are hard to get, and often I get them as I purchase the downloads of them, because purchasing the CDs can be very expensive. The price of a postage from certain countries, including the United States, is $20+ just to post a $10 CD. The economy of that doesn't really make sense, so I buy the download. But we're going to play some music from an album called Casillas. And it's a dedication and playing the music of the Haitian and American, Haitian-born and American, he grew up in America, guitarist Franz Casillas. Now, Franz was, he managed to fuse European classical with Haitian folk elements and jazz. He played on Harry Belafonte's breakthrough album called Calypso, and recorded many albums whilst in the United States. Later in life, he suffered from tendonitis, so he couldn't play anymore, but he still continued to compose. Now, Fareed was pointed in Franz Casillas' direction by guitarist Mark Rebo, and he's taken the music and he's sort of arranged it into a jazz style with a touch of, I don't know, folk or classical in there. So we're going to start with some music from the album. And it's a short piece called Prelude No. 2.

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And welcome back. What a beautiful piece. Fareed Hawk from his album Casillas. We just heard the track on Sunday. Perfect for today. Before that, Congo. Before that, Simbi. And to start the bracket, Prelude number 2. Well, what a beautiful album. If you're interested in Fareed's music, check out his website and check out his Bandcamp page, and you'll get his music. And it's joyous, different. Covers all sorts of genres and covers a lot of ground. Very talented man. Up next, I want to play a track from an album called the Pat Metheny Brad Mehldau Quartet, or the Metheny Mehldau Quartet. And we're going to hear the track Don't Wait.

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3: This is Musical Mayhem on a Sunday afternoon with Mark Corbett.

And welcome back. Oz Noy from his album Riverside, we heard the track Have You Met Miss Jones. Before that, Julian Lars from his most recent release called Scenes From Above, we heard the track Nightshade. And to start the bracket, the Matheny Meldow Quartet, we heard Don't Wait. Well, it's about 8 minutes to 5 o'clock. Mark Corbett here with you. The program's Musical Mayhem. I'm Middlesex. After six, Stranger Than Fiction will take you through to 8 o'clock. Up next, I'll play a track from the brand new release from Tedeschi Trucks. It's called Future Soul, and we're going to hear the track Who Am I?

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And welcome back. Robin Trow from his album Coming Closer to the Day. That was a track called Ghost. His new album's coming out later this month. Before that, The Rides from their album Can't Get Enough, and we heard the track Don't Want Lies. And start the bracket, Tedeschi Trucks from the band Future Soul. We heard Who Am I? Well, it's just on nearly 10 minutes past five. Mark Corbett here with you. I'm here till six. After six, Stranger Than Fiction will take you through to 8 o'clock. I'm going to play some music now from a new release, but it's actually a new old release. It's the re-release of the first Simon Phillips Protocol album. He plays all the music himself except for two tracks where there's some guest guitar players. And it's originally come out 88, 90, somewhere around there, maybe a bit later. And it came out in a box set with the Protocol 1, 2, 3 and 4, I think, from memory. But they've reissued it and there's a few extra tracks on here. So we're going to hear the title track or Protocol.

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And welcome back. The Joshua Meter Trio from their album Tides of Time, we heard the track High Pass. And I believe they're out on tour in the UK and Europe, which is great. I mean, expensive thing to do, but it's great to see them out there. The Tides of Time is the album. It's worth getting. Before that, Chris Bieniek from his album Monsteria, we heard Blue Green Algae. Before that, Vital Information from their album Where We Come From, the track Listen Up. And to start the bracket, Simon Phillips Protocol, the first Protocol album, and that was the title track. Well, it's about 27 minutes to 6 o'clock. Mark Corbett here with you. I'm here till 6. Stranger Than Fiction will take you from 6 to 8 o'clock. I want to play another track from the brand new release from, yes, the album's called Aurora. We're going to hear the longest track. It's called Counter Movement.

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11: Australia is the main testing ground along with disease.

welcome back. Cosmic Cathedral from their album Deep Water. We heard the track I Won't Make It, and the band's led by the very, very talented Neil Morse. Before that, Yes, from their brand new release called Aurora, we heard Counter Movement. I've got one track left for today. Before I go, I'd like to thank all our wonderful sponsors. We appreciate their continuing support. It keeps us on air and keeps us bringing you the programs that you like to listen to. And hopefully today I've introduced you to some music that you may not have heard before. My last track for today is from the brand new release from the band Carfagan, all the way from the Ukraine, although I think they're resettled in Poland at the moment. It's called Omni 2, Act 1, The Glass of Time, led by Anthony Kalugin and... Kalugin, I think it's sound pronounced. He's a very talented young fella and he's very prolific between his own solos, albums and the band Carfagan. And we're going to hear the track Beyond the Mirror. Please join me again next Sunday for more musical mayhem. We can do this all again. Have a great week and take care.

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0: Here we go. We're back here, people. New time slot, as you would probably well know. Welcome, Trov.
1: G'day, mate. How you going?
0: Good, thanks, buddy. We started off with a bit of Ocean Alley knees there. There we go, eh?
1: Yeah.
0: So here we are again. What a glorious day it was out there today.
1: Mate, you couldn't get better, could you? I was down in Sydney. A bit warmer down there.
0: Yeah.
1: I prefer the coolth at this time of year, got to tell you. But I had a nice lunch with me daughter, little Trovidette. Bless her cotton socks. Took me to dinner. Took me to lunch, I should say. And because I'm on the keto, we went to the, what do you call it, teppanyaki, is it? Where you got the little hot plate in front of you. Fried everything up.
0: Yeah, nice. Yeah. And they throw the eggs at you and stuff. Is that what happens?
1: Oh, no, wasn't that.
0: Oh,
1: maybe okay. It's not teppanyaki. But, you know, you just cook it. You've got unlimited.
0: Oh, meat. Yeah, it's like a barbecue sort of thing.
1: So good. But you also got sashimi and pickles and just as much as you wanted. You just kept ordering.
0: Yes, you beauty.
1: Oh, I love it. Love it.
0: So it's a Korean barbecue, I think is what you're describing, is it? Or
1: was yeah,
0: it
1: but
0: Korean?
1: it was Japanese. Let me just check because I think it was actually Japanese. But
0: I'm wrong.
1: Korean barbecue. I said that's what I wanted. But I think in the end we went to – it was all organized by her, which is why I don't know. No, it's Japanese Yakiniku barbecue restaurant. Now, Yakiniku might be the – no, I think that's the style. I think that's the style because it's called – Nikado. Shout out to Nikado if you're there. Japanese yakiniku barbecue restaurant. So it's a yakiniku barbecue, I think.
0: Ooh, can't beat the old yakiniku.
1: Anyway, bloody good. Yakiniku, mighty good. Thumbs up. Two thumbs up even. Yeah. Thanks, Trovidette, my lovely young daughter.
0: Yeah, I'm not huge on places where you've got to cook your own stuff, you know, because I stress about, oh, have I cooked it enough? Is it ready? You know, have I overcooked it? Is it dry now? Should I have sort of backed it off a bit? You know, like I remember I used to live down in North Sydney near the Oaks Hotel. And I think...
1: Oh, yeah. Cook your own steaks.
0: Yeah, you sort of get it from the...
1: Do they still do that?
0: I'm not sure. But I was always like, look, oh, man, yeah. Like the reason I pay for stuff is that I'm a horrible cook. You know what I mean?
1: Yeah.
0: Nowadays, I'd feel quite confident throwing a steak on the barbie and giving it a little press, you know, sort of figuring out the old medium from the medium rare. Well, maybe not so much. I'm a big meat probe guy these days, right? So I don't leave home without it.
1: You got a meat probe, do you?
0: It's the way to go. Like, honestly, yeah. If you're doing, like, roasting things, particularly if you've got a big roast, right? Because if you're doing a lamb leg... it's crucial that you don't overdo it. Crucial, right? The shoulder you can just let go, whatever, it's all good.
1: I feel almost obliged to kind of make some sort of innuendo joke about that, about your meat probe, but I know some of the audience, some of our hearty listeners are doing that, but I'm not going to stoop to that level. I'm not going to do it.
0: Well, so, also, like with chicken, right? So, for example, you don't want to be over... So, Aldi do a nice kind of butterfly chicken with various flavours, right? Great stuff. And it's cheap. It's like $11.
1: You can't cook it for long, though, can you?
0: Well, the thing is, it's got to be over... The secret to chicken and not ending up with salmonella is it's got to be over 70 degrees... 71... It's got to be... at 71 degrees for at least 1 minute, right? And okay. Then if you do the same chicken, if you let it go to 80, 82, like it's dry. So it's good to just pull it out, put the probe in, booyaka. In fact, I actually bought Dad a few years ago. I don't think he's ever used it. I bought him wireless ones. So if you've got like a really big piece of meat, the probe stays in the whole time. And then there's an app on your phone where you can see when it's reached its, you know, 60. If it's, you know, like a lamb, you know, you're 69, right? You just bang, you're on.
1: Do you think if you stumbled across an alien, do you think you could use it as an alien probe?
0: Potentially. I mean, there's no real limit to what you can do with a wireless meat probe.
1: Or a Yeti probe.
0: I wonder
1: if... Would you think it'd be a different kind of machine that you'd need, or do you think you could get the temperature?
0: Well, if it's all about if the only data that you're looking for is temp,
1: a machine that you'd need, or do you think you could get the temperature?
0: Well, if it's all about if all you if the only data that you're looking for is temp, you know, the meat

0: pure fantasy. But I like to think that my brain can do it. Like I like my intuition. I know. I just know. Mm. And so the meat probe just kills that whole. And it is an egoic thing. There's no doubt about it. It's me thinking, I just know. Yeah. I just know. I know what's going on inside that chicken.
1: Yeah. Well, it depends on the cut, right? So if you get a Scotch fillet, for example, it's got that nice kind of fatty. I'm not sure. Is it cut? There's some name for it. But it's got that sort of outer.
0: Marbled.
1: Yeah, it's marbled. It's got that outer layer around the side of the kind of fillet. And that actually cooks at a completely different rate from the other parts. So you've kind of got to. You kind of got to overcook the middle just a touch so the outside isn't too, you know, under, because it can be quite strong bloody flavor. But I tell you what, right, if I had just infinite money and I was obsessed with being a restaurant owner, what I would do, right, I went to a restaurant in Melbourne a couple of years ago. It was called Marble, believe it or not, and I think they've done a chain. And all they do, the only thing they do...
0: I don't like it as a name. Like, it seems like a name that's too try hard, you know? Mm. Like, we call our restaurants Marble because Marble's great.
1: Mm.
0: We love Marble.
1: Well, basically, it's a steak restaurant, and I think just one cut of steak you can get. I think it's eye fillet. I'm not sure. But basically, you get that, fries, and then a choice of salad and sauce are the only things that you actually choose on the menu. There's a really famous restaurant in, I believe, somewhere in France. I think it's Paris, where it's like the name is literally steak frites or something like that, the French version. And it is literally, there's one thing that you can get, and it's steak with chips and sauce. Like, that is it. I think you get a small side salad. I actually reckon that up here you would do extremely well with a little restaurant doing one thing, and you know it's done well, right? And this is what I would do, Trav. I know this is, people would go wild over this. The hospitality industry would be so upset, because you would just get your almost like a sort of industrial sized sandwich press, right? Mm. And then you have your little probes lined up through your steaks, and it just alarm, boom, either side, probe gets to, you know, 40, 54, 56, whatever the chosen cooked is, and then bang, alarm goes off, boom, there you go. And I actually, the chefs of Marble were out the back, and I'm like, how do you know, like, exactly? And they're like, dude, like, that's the only thing we do. Like, if we couldn't tell, you know, they were as upset as you are now, implying that they might not know.
0: They don't need no.
1: They don't need no
0: probe.
1: Probo.
0: No probe.
1: Bro.
0: No pro bono.
1: Yeah. But I reckon that would be a hugely successful business, because it would be perfectly consistent, and it's just, people don't need to think, right? You get your steak and chips. Of course, you'd have that family that, oh, do you have any, can't I just get some chicken or something? And you'd be like, no, like, this is not what we kind of do here. Dull.
0: Yeah, there's not many examples of people, but I do agree, like something that just specialises in one thing and maybe just has a few little things going around it, orbiting around it.
1: Exactly.
0: But really simple is really good. Like a place that's just known for dumplings, for instance.
1: Yes.
0: Really good dumplings. And you go there and 9 out of 10 people, all they want is dumplings.
1: Exactly. That's the thing. You got to do one thing and one thing really, really well.
0: Places like that in China, everywhere.
1: Yeah. Well, you look at the bar, like a good bar me in Sydney, right? Like, there's just queues out the door. All they're doing, bar me, bar me, bar me. Let's go. Let's go.
0: Didn't they bar you from going there?
1: No. I was a bit of a VIP in my Coogee days. There's a little XL roll down there. That was a real sort of... Until I figured out... I tell you what, the thing about the bar me is... I've been nerding out a little bit on histamines, right? It's a very interesting rabbit hole in terms of food and whatnot. Mm. But the old bar me's are a bit of a histamine bomb, you know what I mean? So if you're watching your histies, you want to steer clear.
0: So why do we need antihistamines?
1: Well, so...
0: Well, I don't even know what a histamine is. Well, tell me basically what a histamine is.
1: Well, that's a really good question. It's kind of like... So bacteria eat food... just constantly. It's in the air. It's can't avoid it. And they create histamines

0: in the food. So a really high histamine food would be like a slow roasted, you know, like a 12-hour something or other, right? And so people think that, you know, bone broth, for example, if you're struggling with a histamine issue and you're doing the bone broth because of gut health and all that, actually that's really bad. Like putting a bubbling pot of something on the stove for like 48 hours, that's like, that's by the time that's finished, that is histamine city, right? Because a lot of, I've been going down the rabbit hole of gut protocols, right? So when you, often what can happen is after you go through like an antimicrobial gut protocol, the for some reason, the shift in the microbiome in the stomach can sort of really be detrimental to your body's ability to process these histamines.
1: Do you want, say, like we had today, had one of my favorite foods is kimchi.
0: Mm.
1: Would kimchi be good to counterbalance the histamines?
0: I'm not sure. I don't think.
1: Fermented food?
0: I don't think so.
1: You're saying that, so how hot does food have to be to, how do you get rid of those histamines? So you've slow cooked something and you say, I want to get rid of those histamines. Could you do anything?
0: No.
1: Is there anything you can do?
0: It's done. It's histamine city. So if you, like in terms of leftovers, that's also really bad, no matter that they're in the fridge. So you've got to pretty much, if you're histamine-y, if you've got a histamine issue, you should be freezing.
1: It's so strange.
0: It is strange.
1: No, but it's strange that I've never heard of this before. Mm. Like, you can get, there's how many rabbit holes are there for food? It's just crazy. And now this is another one. It's like, I'm getting it as though I'm hearing it. It's landing as though this is something I'm supposed to have always known, but all I've ever heard of is antihistamines, and they stop you from sneezing.
0: Mm.
1: They get rid of your sneezes and sometimes send you to sleep.
0: Yep. Well, you know, there's benefits to
1: everything. Do histamines wake you up?
0: all I noticed, which was really strange through my whole, you know, gut fixing, because I think like, look, there is something to be said. A lot of people are like, really hot on the leaky gut situation, right? And I think the food and the alcohol and all the rest of it, it does make your gut more permeable, which means that the food inside your gut is getting in between the cells. There's a tiny little cell layer, and it can sort of get in between. It gets into your bloodstream, so you kind of react to just any kind of food, right? If your gut's a bit leaky. Yeah, I can't remember where I was going with that little thing. But anyway, I think that, within that time frame when I thought, maybe I've got some permeability issues, I was like, the best thing you can do is bone broth. But I noticed that, like, after I have a bone broth in the evening, like last thing before I went to bed, I'd like my face would go kind of a bit hot. You know, like if you have champagne, right? Like if you have champagne on an empty stomach at a wedding or whatever.
1: Or if you have Nisin, you get a flush.
0: Yeah, you get a bit of a flush. Yeah, so I was like, "What's going on with the flush? Like, this should be just, you know." And also, heaps of. Anyway, I digress.
1: The diet information is a little bit of a digression, but I hope you've enjoyed it. I've enjoyed a bit of a chat about diet, and especially the meat probe. Got to say.
0: Totally. So you were going to have a look into, was it the Crucifins? Was that the one?
1: The Fabian Society.
0: The Fabians.
1: So it's a society that was set up back in the late 19th century. And interestingly enough, I use DeepSeek because I use DeepSeek. It's my go-to right at the moment. I'm enjoying it. The bottom line is, if you really look, you know, people say it's got a sheep dressed up in a wolf dressed up in sheep's clothing, right? That was on the shield for the Fabian Society, right? So, started by George Bernard Shaw, who's a very good playwright, by the way, and very funny man. He's written plays that are still very still put on a lot, although, you know, not the most cutting edge theatre, but still very funny. He's good playwright. But H.G. Wells was another member back in the day. And, their goals really were to have public means of production without revolution, slow change. But they wanted, free healthcare for everyone and welfare state. It was about building the welfare state, but ultimately about creating a lot of bureaucracy. But really the goals that they had seem okay. It's later, more lately though, Tony Blair. Now that's the deep dive that I want to do, because I haven't seen the underbelly of it yet. Really all I've seen is the kind of, this is what the Fabian Society is and it all looks hunky-dory. Now I know there's a lot more to the story than that, so I'm not gonna get deep into the story today, because I've got to give you something juicy. It's not juicy enough. And I just didn't have, because I got sidetracked on Father's Day and spent a lot of time hanging out and chatting to my daughter and driving back and doing all that and hitting the sauna. So I sort of ran out of time for a deep dive. We're going to have to other things today. But that was that.
0: Mm. I did a little bit of a dive on it as well, and it is it's a bit of a strange one actually. Mm. I kind of had to just put it aside also. So, because what I was interested in, I thought if you were going to talk about the Fabies, I wanted to have a look at the skull and bones, right?
1: So okay, very different thing, you know. Very different skull and bones, but skull and bones is there's no denying the darkness there. You can't escape it.
0: Yeah.
1: It's not like, it's called Skull and Bones. So, I mean, you know, it's a secret society that's called Skull and Bones that's had so many top tier US politicians in it, such as.
0: Well, actually, all the Bushes, right? So, Prescott Bush, Wall Street financier, father of H.W. Bush. There was a fellow, William Howard Taft, the only person ever to be both US President and Chief Justice, right? George H.W. Bush, which was kind of George Bush Sr., and then George W. Bush, another fellow called John Kerry, and here's the kicker, right? I'm reading some of my notes here. In 2004, Bush and Kerry ran against each other for president, same secret society. Neither would discuss it on the campaign trail. Potter Stewart, Supreme Court Justice. Henry Luce, co-founder of Time Magazine, right?
1: Mm.
0: Avril Harriman, Mayor Wall Street Diplomatic Dynasty. I've actually never heard. Have you ever heard of Avril Harriman? William F. Buckley Jr., founder of National Review. And McGeorge Bundy, National Security Advisor under two presidents. So it's a funny one, because I actually thought there was some, on the rumor mill, J.D. Vance was actually a member of the Skull and Bones also. But he actually, they do this thing. So it's actually fully legit, right? 15 students per year get what they call the tap. Right? This is a thing. And this is like, so we talk about, oh, like, are we conspiracy theorists, right? That we're sitting here on radio with microphones saying, oh, there's, you know, secret society called the Skull and Bones. Well, it's actually a full-blown thing that happens.
1: And also, remember, a secret society, the pledge is that you don't talk about it. So the fact that they didn't talk about it in the campaign trail just means it was a secret society. Like, you're allowed not to talk about it. In fact, it's the rule of secret societies. So I just think that's an interesting little sideline. Do you know what I mean?
0: Mm.
1: They're not allowed to. They're literally sworn to secrecy about the society itself.
0: Mm.
1: So, you know, it's like Freemason. You're not really allowed. You're not really supposed to say that you're a Freemason.
0: No. Well, I'm not sure about that.
1: You can.
0: Yeah,
1: but you don't have to.
0: Yeah,
1: you can. You well, don't no, have course. To disclose it.
0: Yeah,
1: like that's how it is, and you certainly are absolved. So you're sworn to secrecy, so you can't reveal what happens within the closed doors. Behind closed doors, you are not allowed to reveal that.
0: Mm. Mm.
1: Like by something that's more strict than law. Because it's kind of like you've vowed in a sort of blood oath, basically. That's what all these things are. They're blood oaths. They're oaths that are at the very least sealed with your own blood.
0: Mm. And I think the sort of general vibe of these things is that your number one priority is that society above all else. Because I think that this is what...
1: Loyalty,
0: whole deal behind these kind of secret society, various secret societies, is that they help each other move up the sort of ranks.
1: There's a lot of people, for instance, that believe that you can be a member of a number of societies too. So these ones, these very exclusive ones, serve just one small purpose. They're not sort of such a networking thing because they're such a small club. Mm. But yes, they're very much looking after each other. And it's interesting when you've got people running against each other for presidency, it doesn't mean that they're... Because really, they're the same people, aren't they? You know, it's like... But, you know, a lot of people believe that the only reason why... So in Hollywood, there's this myth about the Jews and the Gentiles. Anyway, we can come back to that. Continue your thing. My little sideline is about what is about LA and the Jews and the Gentiles. So we'll come back to that.
0: Put a pin in that one.
1: Put a pin.
0: Circle back. It kind of annoyed me halfway through because I'm like, this is just, you know, a good example of what's sort of wrong in the world. Anyway, they do these random rituals that people have, multiple ex-members in separate sort of conversations have disclosed. So stuff like lying in a coffin and like kissing a skull, mud wrestling, physical hazing, and all the sort of weird things. So the biggest scandal around Skull and Bones was the Geronimo Skull scandal, right? And this is one that AI threw up. So the big one, legend says that in 1918, Prescott Bush and several fellow bonesmen, all stationed at Fort Sill, Oklahoma during World War I, dug up the grave of Apache leader Geronimo and brought his skull back to Yale as a trophy. One of them allegedly said six army captains robbing a grave wouldn't look good if it was in the papers. For years, a skull labeled Geronimo really did sit in a glass case near the tomb's entrance. Best moment in the whole saga. When Geronimo's descendants confronted the Bush family about it in the late 80s, George H.W.'s brother, Jonathan Bush, allegedly tried to offer them a consolation skull, except it was obviously a small children's skull, nowhere near big enough to be an adult warrior's. The tribe rejected it on the spot. It escalated all the way to a 2009 federal lawsuit. Geronimo's descendants sued Yale, and Bones, and named Barack Obama and Defense Secretary Robert Gates as defendants. Case got dismissed, mystery never solved. So that's a bit of a sort of strange one.
1: Wow. I mean, the funniest thing right off the bat is calling it Skull and Bones. Obviously, that's a reference to the pirate flag.
0: Mm.
1: So, you know, skull and crossbones. They don't say crossbones, but that's what they're referring to, isn't it? What's called the Jolly Roger, which is the pirate flag with the skull and crossbones. And so the fact that the most elite politicians from America at Yale University, which is one of the most elite, if not the most elite university in the US, is called Skull and Bones, the secret society there. It's bizarre, isn't it?
0: It really is. And it's open. And everybody's like waiting for this day. I believe it's in September, actually, where they get what they call the tap. So the newbies, they obviously like check out the 15 from that year that are going to be brought into the society, and they tap them on the shoulder, and all of a sudden...
1: Just 15. They're tapped.
0: Yeah, they're called the tap.
1: So you're just waiting for a tap.
0: Yeah.
1: And it's literally a tap on the shoulder from someone behind you that you never find out who it is. Is that what it is?
0: Well, I don't know. But the weird thing is Yale also has other societies, right? So it has actually a whole bunch of other ones. One's called the Scroll and Key. One's the Wolf's Head, Book and Snake, and others. And they reportedly keep reliable ratings on each other, like little viral spy agencies on the campus. But this is what Claude threw up, which was really interesting. So there's another one at the allegedly another secret society at the University of Virginia called the Seven Society. It's more secretive than Bones ever managed. Members reportedly don't even know who else is in it.
1: Oh, really?
0: Yeah, the only...
1: That's a bit bizarre. Who does? Like, obviously one person does.
0: Might be one of those masked, you know, scenarios like that movie with Tom Cruise. What was that one?
1: Anyway. Eyes Wide Shut.
0: Eyes Wide Shut, yeah. So the only time membership is confirmed is at a member's funeral when the UVA bell tower chimes seven times, 7 minutes after the hour, and a wreath shaped like a number seven appears on the grave. Unlike Bones, their reputation is actually philanthropic. Anonymous donations to the university sometimes landing on the president's desk at dramatic moments, often in amounts with seven worked into them. So I kind of had a little look. There's a bit of a rumor that there could be a little secret society in a university of Sydney. It's called the Something and Thistle. Couldn't get any sort of any juice on that one, which is a bit of a shame. But it is wild that there's, you know, so much of this sort of going on, you know.
1: So this just hearing someone talk about the what's called the Freemasons. Begging your humble.
0: That was
1: pardon.
0: Where I was heading in terms of Australia.
1: Freemasons were originally Masons, so they were originally into sacred mathematics of cathedrals. Cathedral builders, they were. That's where it came from.
0: Really?
1: They were the builders of cathedrals. And so stonemasons, they were stonemasons, and then they became the Freemasons.
0: Yeah. And so, sorry.
1: But the theory goes that in Hollywood it was very hard for the Jews and the Gentiles to get along because it was run by Jewish people, and Jewish people had to get along with. They've always been.
0: What's a Gentile again? Sorry,
1: Gentile is just a non-Jew.
0: Okay, right, yeah.
1: Just the rest
0: non-Jew.
1: Of us.
0: Yeah, the rest of us.
1: and although, yeah. Anyway. It mightn't be that clearly designated in my case, but I'm leaving that mystery unveiled for today. We're not going to go there. I mean, we can go there, but we don't need to because it's not that interesting, but I'm just throwing it out there. Anyway, back to the story, back to Hollywood. So the theory that has been espoused or shared with me by a guy who sounded, you know, it was an interesting theory, and so I'm sharing it with you, is that the Freemasons are the way that the Jews and the Gentiles get on in with business in LA, because that's where you've got to be. If you want to do business in LA, you've got to be a Freemason. You've got to be a Mason. You won't get anywhere if you're not. That's so secret handshakes, Freemasonry. It's really that's what it's become. A lot according to Gnosticus, my Gnostic teacher, who I'm allowed to use his name, by the way. He's given me permission. He knows that we call him Gnosticus, and he thinks that's very funny. But I'm allowed to use anyway. I'm still calling him Gnosticus. But for the moment, he says that a lot of the real mystery school side of the esoteric side, let's say, of the Freemasons has been lost because it's become much more of a networking group, and that's what their priority is. So they don't really need to know. They're kind of like, yeah, that's nice for all the rituals, because everyone loves rituals. Like all these guys, the networkers, they love these dark rituals. And they're not necessarily black magic either, although there's a lot of people that say that Masonry, there is a lot of black magic in it. I don't know. But I do know that its prime objective is just basically sycophantry, you know, nepotism, back scratching. It's a bunch of people that I'll scratch your back, you scratch mine. And that's how it works.
0: Well, I think that's a big one in Australia, and apparently I see lots of social media content claiming that a lot of the time the heads of government departments in Australia turn out to be or are involved in Freemasonry. So, you know, the chief of police, the I'm not sure what the title is, but the person in charge of the fire brigade, and all those sort of agencies or whatever you call them.
1: Because you've been vetted. It's all about being vetted as well. Someone you can trust to keep secrets. You see, if you've been trained in any of these schools of thought, you know that secrets are very important, right? And the ability to have anonymity and the ability to share stuff, to share information with people that you can trust will never betray you. Because it's very, very, very serious to break any trust within that group. And so I don't think many people do, because I think people understand men are so – we're wild like that, aren't we, with secret handshakes. And that sort of – when loyalty is put as a really deep – we obey. Why? Because we think it would be very foolish not to, I think. I mean, I don't even think it's wrong to obey that. I think it's the right thing to do. You shouldn't make a vow that you can't keep, should you?
0: I don't know.
1: There's nothing wrong with saying I am going to have a place where I won't reveal the secrets from it, but that could be a real burden, and I mean it could be breaking the law. And I think a lot of, I guess that's the point. When you're doing something that you don't believe in, well, I suppose you've got to find a way to decide what the best way forward is.
0: 100%. So this University of Sydney supposed secret society is called the House of Thistle, right? Now, the source for this alleged secret society is from Honi Soit, S-O-I-T.
1: Honi Soit.
0: I knew you would know that one.
1: It's the name of the newspaper.
0: Exactly. Trov, you are a treasure trove. You're a treasure trove of information.
1: It was a very well-known publication because it had a funny section in it. That's because I used to read Honi Soit and enjoyed it.
0: Did you, Honi Soit?
1: Because there was a very witty section, and I should remember the name of it, but I don't know.
0: Yeah, so basically there was a piece that sort of read as a satire, kind of parody hoax type situation, but it sort of raised some eyebrows. They claimed to have hidden documents of a secret secret society.
1: There's lots of talk of secret societies and stuff that's gone in University of Sydney. And do you know which family is implicated in that the most? Is one of our very famous actors,
0: really?
1: Female, Nicole Kidman, and her father.
0: Wow.
1: Are implicated in very treacherous scenarios.
0: Is
1: that happen? I'm not going to say more than that because I don't trust the sources enough. But I've heard from a number of different sources that there is some dark stuff there.
0: So there's also one which AI or my mate Claude is calling HAC, Western Sydney University, and in brackets it says this one's real. So this is the legitimate story. A student-run secret society at WSU's Hawkesbury campus, with traditions reportedly dating back 130-plus years.
1: Wow.
0: Members undergo hazing-style initiation rituals. One described ritual has students in button-up shirts versus skirts trying to physically capture clothing items from the opposite team, which by students' account can get very violent. One member broke his finger and still treats it as a badge of honour. The university has taken a hard line. Association with the group can mean a six-month suspension on a first offence and expulsion on a second.
1: Well, that's different to the other ones because this one is not endorsed by the university, whereas all the other Skull and Bones, like, they're not...
0: Surely it is.
1: They're not trying to... Yale's not trying to say they're nothing to do. That's nothing to do with us. I don't... I don't think so. I don't imagine so. I'm sure they don't want to talk about it, but
0: well,
1: they would
0: got a little,
1: know about it.
0: Of course, of course.
1: It's on their campus.
0: Yeah.
1: The building with no windows.
0: So because of the crackdown, the group has reportedly gone further underground in recent years rather than disbanding, which is the classic secret society pattern of institutional pressure, just pushing it further into the secret rather than killing it. So it went on to say, I said, look, what's the go with Australia? Like, what's our big sort of thing? And it said the Freemasons by far the biggest. Freemasonry has been in Australia since First Fleet in 1788, with the first proper lodge, the Australian Social Lodge, meeting in Sydney in January 1820. At its peak in the early 1960s, there were an estimated 400,000 Freemasons across the country, genuinely massive. It's organised state by state with separate grand lodges. New South Wales, ACT, 12,000 members. 323 lodges, Queensland, 8,000, da-da-da-da-da.
1: My grandfather was one.
0: Was he a Mason?
1: Yeah, Trevor the First.
0: Yeah, did he ever say anything about it?
1: You can't really.
0: No, I know.
1: A friend of his invited my father, his son, to join them. So he and my dad reckons that was probably instigated, that invitation, by him. But you're not allowed to invite your own son, I don't think.
0: Mm.
1: You've got to get someone else to do it. You propose them or something.
0: Oh, I think you told me that actually, yeah.
1: But Trov Senior, he turned it down. He said, not for me, thanks.
0: Mm.
1: He didn't want to join no secret society. But I think it really helped my grandfather because he started a small building company. And I think a building company is the perfect thing for masonry.
0: Okay. Probably suits the company name too. So I just sort of went off on a little bit of a tangent here because I was like, okay, so what are the most interesting conspiracy theories, you know, native to Australia? Because I thought, hey, let's, you know, keep it a little bit native. And Claude came up with this one, and I'll be very curious to see if you've heard anything about this. The first one it came up with was the Somerton Man, probably Australia's best true mystery, full stop. December 1948, Adelaide, a man found dead on Somerton Beach, fully dressed, shoes freshly polished, but every clothing tag cut out and no ID whatsoever. Fingerprints and dental records match nobody. A scrap of paper reading Tarman Should, Persian for it is finished / ended, was found sewn into his pocket, torn from a rare edition of Persian poetry book, which was then actually located with an encoded message scrawled inside. It has never been fully solved. Spy theories, poisoning theories, all of it. Great segment on its own. Oh, I was asking obviously in context of a radio show.
1: It sounds like Spy, doesn't it? Like it really, it sounds like the opening shot of a espionage murder mystery, you know. So like Nordic noir, you're coming down the beach, there's this guy with a suit and did it, you know what I mean? Like,
0: yeah.
1: It's the opening shot. And it's like, what happened here? What, this guy and he's missing. It's perfect though, isn't it? Like,
0: yeah.
1: Things like clothing patch, like what does that even mean? But it's so indicative of, say, serial killer types.
0: Yes.
1: And, you know, people that do these fastidious things that don't make any sense unless you put it in the context. And, of course, it's codification of some sort. It's a codified message, right?
0: Mm.
1: Why were all the clothing tags removed?
0: Yeah.
1: Like, well, why would you do that?
0: Yeah.
1: Well, funny you should ask.
0: So the second one was the disappearance of Harold Holt. Right. So well, if you haven't heard of this,
1: they've named swimming pools after him, which is kind of ironic.
0: Yeah. A sitting Australian Prime Minister vanished while swimming at Cheviot Beach in 1967. Body never found. Officially drowned, strong currents. He was known as a risk taker in rough surf. Unofficially, everything from a Chinese submarine picking him up. Real serious, suggested Cold War theory. That was a real seriously suggested Cold War theory to CIA involvement to fake death voluntary disappearance. The third one is Australia doesn't exist. And that's actually quite big around the world.
1: I know.
0: Australia doesn't exist.
1: There's a lot of people that believe it.
0: And then there's a real sensitive
1: one. A lot of flat earthers.
0: Which I don't know whether we should dive into. I'll leave it to you, Trov. Is the Port Arthur being a major
1: false flag. I feel that I should know a lot more about Port Arthur. And when I first heard it, I thought that's just nonsense. But I think there's a pretty strong case for it.
0: Mm.
1: So it doesn't mean that I believe it. I just think there's a lot of oddities. The main oddity is that he is a very weird guy that doesn't seem to fit the profile. And the fact is, what was it? Something, his hit rate of 99%? Yeah,
0: the biggest argument is the skill level involved.
1: Skill level to be incredible. That and he wasn't, yeah. He wasn't like a Mossad agent. He wasn't a Mossad agent.
0: Exactly.
1: There's other things about vans and cars that were showing up around that area and da da da da da. And the fact is he's not sort of right in the head, but he's not right in the head in a kind of psychopathic way. He's just a bit dopey, I think.
0: Mm.
1: And I think that's the main thing is he's not what they report him to be.
0: Mm.
1: That's the part that's weird, I find, because it's like, oh, but they never said that. Oh, but so when you dig into it, it's like you're remembering everything differently to what the actual facts were.
0: Mm.
1: My uncle, my dad's brother, was there.
0: Wow.
1: And he heard the gunfire and he hid with his two sons in the because back at the cafe's on a golf course.
0: Yeah.
1: And he hid in the golf shed, in a shed on the golf course.
0: Wow.
1: They hid in a shed.
0: That's wild, isn't it?
1: So he was so close to it. and the parent who lives, the mother of one of the children rang up from Spain and said, he's in Tasmania. And I'm like, well, yeah, but it's Port Arthur. Like, I'm sure he's not anywhere near there.
0: Yeah, wow.
1: And that's exactly where he was. I mean, I still think that was the right answer to give. I said, Tasmania's, you know, it's Port Arthur's just a small town in Tasmania. Don't worry about it.
0: Mm.
1: I'm sure they weren't anywhere near it. Anyway.
0: Turns out he was hiding in a shed out the back.
1: Hiding in a shed out the back, but and it ended up being a good story, but they didn't see any evidence. But I definitely think there's huge question marks there, and I feel like I want to do more of a deep dive, but I don't really have much to say except for there's questions.
0: Yeah, well, there's a guy on YouTube, which I'm surprised hasn't been cancelled at some stage, and he's been pretty much hot on it and has been hot on it from the time it happened, and he's got so much to say about it. Anyway,
1: the reason though is an interesting one, because people say that it was done in order that therefore they could go ahead and make the and ban guns.
0: Well,
1: because that's what happened.
0: Yeah, it triggered the buybacks, the big buybacks.
1: So this is with the Prime Minister was John Howard at the time, and there was the backlash meant that we stopped guns, and that has been a huge success in inverted commas in terms of the number of gun deaths per year has gone dramatically down, and the number of psychopaths with guns and the number of gun violence incidents has really gone down. Okay, so it's been super successful in that way, but a lot of people say that it was a really bad thing. And I don't know. I just don't know about that. I mean, why would the powers that be, I mean, aren't the powers that be the NRA, aren't they in league with the NRA in America? Don't we want guns to everyone?
0: Mm.
1: I mean, the reason why they wouldn't is they don't want people having the guns because we are rebellious people. Are we going to have uprisings, like people's uprisings, like they talk about in America, civil war?
0: Mm-hmm.
1: Do they want to stop because we're a criminal state, you know, because we've got criminal blood in us, we're all going to get guns and we're all going to storm the Capitol. Like it just doesn't resonate with me that whole idea that it was to stop
0: our the possibility of bearing arms
1: of
0: I believe that too. I'm with you on
1: it
0: that.
1: It doesn't feel right, and so therefore, why? The why of it is the biggest question that I don't have a good solid answer for. I think there's lots of weird whys for you know, sometimes they just want to do an operation to test, you know, and Tasmania is a perfect place to do a test operation of let's see if we can do this and blame it on this guy. Like, I think it's more likely that it was kind of like a test operation to see if they could do something and blame it on someone and see how that played out or something like that. I don't know. But what I do know is that there's a lot more oddities about it. And this is where you start with these things. You know, you start to see the official narrative, and then when you hear facts that challenge the official narrative, you go, well, why and why and why and why? And as you say, the main thing is this guy was a crack shot, and I think the evidence for him being, what's his name? Bryant?
0: Marty Bryant.
1: Yeah. The evidence for Marty Bryant being a crack shot, Martin Bryant, being a crack shot is very scant, I believe.
0: Yes, it is. So I sort of started riffing off this, and I said, okay, well, let's have a look at, let's go globally for a moment here. What are some interesting false flags that have turned out to be 100%, you know, verified as false flags? And it spat out sort of 9 or 10 examples ranging from, which was interesting, ranging from about the 1930s to the 1960s. It didn't want to go sort of past that. But two of which caught my eye, right? So Operation Ajax, now this is weirdly sort of coincidentally kind of relevant now. So Operation Ajax, 1953, CIA and MI6 jointly staged bombings and attacks, including on mosques in Iran, blaming them on communist sympathisers of PM Mohammad Mossadegh, I believe is how you pronounce it, to manufacture unrest and to justify the coup that overthrew him and reinstalled the Shah. This isn't rumor. The CIA declassified documents in 2000. In 13 openly, right?
1: Absolutely. That's been fact for a long time.
0: Yeah, but I mean, I think so. Maybe I'm sort of screaming at a ghost, right? Maybe I'm angry at the wall here. But I think, you know, in places like the sauna, you know, when you're sitting around normies, and you talk about things being potentially false flags. Like, you don't need to, like, even if you knew a little bit about, you know, history, even in the 1900s, you'd know that it's not totally inconceivable, considering there's been so many other false flags, that anything that we see, you know, in the media today could be absolute BS. Anyway, the Lavon affair, this is 1954. Israeli military intelligence agents planted bombs at American, British and Egyptian targets in Egypt, intending to pin the blame on the Muslim Brotherhood or local communists, and torpedoed US-Egyptian relationships. It went wrong. Bombs detonated prematurely. Agents were caught, and the scandal became a genuine political crisis in Israel, eventually forcing the resignation of the defense minister. I mean, and look, honestly, this list is so long, right?
1: I'd say it'd be the ones that are left out of that list that'd be the ones that are the real ones. Do you know what I mean?
0: Well, like, exactly.
1: And so we've got to be a bit careful when you get into list things like that, because it's all about the nuance, and it's all about the emphasis that they're putting on, because it's the one lurking behind that, you know what I mean?
0: Well, even there, so there's one that the pretext, and I don't know if you knew this, you know a lot more about the world wars than I, was the Gliwice incident, Gliwice. Nazi Germany's pretext for invading Poland and starting World War II SS operatives dressed as Polish soldiers staged an attack on a German radio station at Gliwice and left behind a body dressed as a dead German, actually a concentration camp prisoner, murdered specifically for the prop. Hitler cited the attack in the invasion speech within hours. This essentially the textbook definition of a false flag.
1: This is a great, that's a great story that I've never heard. Yeah, I've never heard that story.
0: Extensive post-war documentation and Nuremberg testimony. So it's really interesting, actually. And so I sort of pushed a bit and I said, oh, what are the sort of, you know, more recent ones? And the first one was the Gulf of Tonkin incident, obviously.
1: Yeah.
0: Which was the start of the, I mean, look Jim at this guy's
1: dad.
0: Right?
1: Jim Morrison's dad?
0: Yeah, that was Jim Morrison's dad with the basically a false. So I'll read it out.
1: Yeah.
0: Your best recent-ish one and generally one of the most consequential false flags in history. The U.S. claimed North Vietnam boats attacked an American destroyers on August 4th, 1964, and Congress used it to pass the resolution that escalated the entire Vietnam War. Declassified NSA documents released in 2005 confirmed that the second attack simply never happened. No North Vietnamese vessels were even present at that night. Secretary of Defense Robert McNamara later admitted outright in his own memoir that the attack did not happen. Bonus detail, the first smaller incident on August 2 wasn't even unprovoked. It followed covert U.S. blacked commando raids on the North Vietnamese coast, specifically designed to provoke a response. Oh my God. This is an interesting one too, actually. I'll keep going. Operation Gladio, right? NATO secretly ran clandestine stay-behind armies across Western Europe during the Cold War, ostensibly to resist a Soviet invasion. But some branches, particularly in Italy, are strongly linked to domestic terror bombings blamed on leftist groups used to justify crackdowns. The strategy of tension, in inverted commas, confirmed when Italian PM Giulio Andreotti publicly admitted Gladio's existence to Parliament in 1990. A sitting head of government confirmed a secret NATO parliamentary network is about as good as confirmation gets. I mean, how amazing is that?
1: Mm.
0: And then there's another one here, the Lockerbie-adjacent Gaddafi frame job, a genuinely wild one. A Mossad agent admitted in 1984 that Israel planted a radio transmitter inside Gaddafi's Libyan compound that broadcast fake terrorist chatter designed to frame Gaddafi as sponsoring terrorism. Reagan bombed Libya shortly after, a strike that killed one of Gaddafi's children. How wild is this?
1: Gaddafi was not what he's purported to be. Like that, he was, you know, people loved him, and he just wasn't this demon, you know. And the main reason why he was taken out is because he was starting a new currency that was an African gold-based currency.
0: Mm. Yeah.
1: And he was doing that. That was happening.
0: Yeah.
1: And he was taken out.
0: Yeah. No, you can't have that. You can't have that, right?
1: You cannot have that.
0: You can't do it. All right. So I think it's a good time for maybe to hear from our sponsors, Trov, and then we'll be back after this.
1: Let's do that.
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0: we could have told.
1: There you go. It's a bit deep, isn't it? That was Asaf Avidan, Trov's new favourite.
2: Current favourite artist, yeah. I'm loving him. He was he came out with an album in 2025, last year. Yeah, it was 2025. Yeah, called Unfurl. And ooh, I haven't latched on to a new app probably since like 2017 or something before I've really invested a lot, you know, just by in listening to a new album that I've really loved. And this album, Unfurl by Asaf Avidan, is unreal, banana pearl, in my humble opinion. And I just started doing his back catalogue last week, and it's fantastic and very varied. And very good, and he's got a very interesting voice, as you can see there. But he's got great melodic prowess, and yeah, I'm a big fan, so I recommend it. He's interesting. He's Israeli originally, but he was brought up in Jamaica, and he currently lives in Paris.
1: Oh, there you go.
2: So it's a bit of a mix for
1: been
2: you.
1: Been around, eh?
2: You know?
1: Old Asaf, good on you, son.
2: Always good to have an Israeli who seems like a good bloke.
1: Speaking of Israeli, bit of a win for the people here. I don't know if you've seen on social media, there was a group who were petitioning outside Coles a lot. They were actually hiring, they were raising money and hiring or paying for advertising around Coles shopping centres to say there were these weird ones, and they were sort of like, it was like a parody about Coles always watching you, because they were protesting the Palantir-Coles collaboration, right?
2: Okay, so and they're raising money to advertise against the...
1: Coles, essentially, because of their partnership with Palantir. Now, since all this kerfuffle...
2: I have seen some stuff.
1: Coles actually have... I see it a lot on social media. I think social media knows my things that I like and I don't like. They've actually declined. They're no longer going to work with Palantir after 2027, which is really interesting.
2: But isn't it interesting? Why haven't they just dropped it now? They're not saying we're stopping right now. They're saying we're stopping at the end of next year.
1: Yeah. So pretty
2: it's
1: much.
2: It's weird though, isn't
1: yeah.
2: it?
1: Yeah. Yeah.
2: Does that mean we've got that time to find someone else to do the same job? But that's what it feels like to me. Do you know what I mean?
1: Mm.
2: So it's like if you really were going to stop, you'd just stop now, wouldn't you?
1: Yeah. So in their defense, right? They've never admitted it publicly. But basically, Palantir also have like a very advanced AI system, and they do help companies with logistics and things. But what was sort of kind of pointed at was the fact that obviously it's not great, because this technology was used by, you know, CIA, Israelis, Americans, whatever, in some ghastly activities in the Middle East, right? We will for once restrain the full rant about Palantir, because once I get started, I won't stop. Yeah. Look it up. It's very interesting and weird. But basically, there was sort of rumors that Palantir were using software to analyze staff movements and start to front run maybe sort of issues around what's it called? Workers' compensation, because they would look at issues around workers' compensation, because they would look at using their

0: very hard to sort of to even kind of slightly agree with the fact that they're not going to use their full arsenal of tools in their little sort of tool chests.
1: It's just we don't use that bit. We don't use that bit. We don't that image of your face. We're not using it. We're not going to use that image of your face. We're gonna. We're not going to chuck it out either. We're just going to put it on the back burners.
0: Mm.
1: So this whole idea of you don't have anything to hide, like they really are selling that narrative.
0: Yeah, well, I think it'll go, I mean, there'll be another company out there that's just not as well known doing the exact same thing and hey presto, boom shakalaka. We talked in a few shows ago about the potential, which is a bit dicey to get some proper facts, but about where we think we're headed here is to facial wreck your customers and then actually digitally change prices for depending on how affluent the person actually is.
1: So we've also pointed out how many times they got it wrong and the fact that they come in with such arrogant confidence that there's no way it can be wrong.
0: Mm.
1: We have identified you, a computer has identified you. This is the thing with humans think, well, humans can make errors, but because computers are designed by humans, they've got the same error mechanism designed into them. Do you know what I mean?
0: Yeah.
1: Because they're a human design. So,
0: that's right.
1: Of course, they're going to have that. And so computers make errors and there are some, you know... Really interesting thing about the surveillance state is, have you heard this about the Upper East Side of New York? There's a couple of streets on the Upper East Side of New York being the richest part of New York that just don't have cameras.
0: Wow.
1: Just a couple of streets.
0: Wow.
1: You know, just where the filthy, you know.
0: Yeah.
1: Obviously, there's just enough people there that have just said, not here.
0: Not here. Yeah, we got some people coming and going, yeah. So it was actually advocacy group Get Up, they're called. They ran a year-long campaign that gathered around 86,000 petition signatures over concerns about ethics, workers' surveillance and data privacy, plus digital billboards placed outside nearly 700 stores.
1: That's a good buddy program.
0: Yeah, this wasn't a sort of flash in the pan.
1: A little organisation, is it? And so they were sitting outside Coles getting people, Coles shoppers, to sponsor them.
0: Yeah.
1: I guess that makes perfect sense. It's like, do you want to be surveilled by Coles?
0: Mm.
1: You're a Coles shopper.
0: Mm.
1: That's really clever. And it's grassroots.
0: Yeah.
1: Good story, mate.
0: So,
1: thumbs up. Critics, two thumbs up.
0: Yeah, thanks, mate. Critics pointed to Palantir's history supplying tracking software to US Immigration and Customs Enforcement, ICE, and the military. Coles' position. So the company pushed back on the surveillance framing throughout, insisting it never passed customer surveillance data to Palantir and used the... So they are basically what they're saying is, we are surveilling you, but don't worry... We didn't give it to Palantir and use the software.
1: Isn't it Palantir's equipment?
0: Not yet. No, not yet. So that was more of a software package behind the scenes. A spokesperson said the platform runs within Coles' own environment, is operated and isolated under Coles' controls, and that Palantir doesn't control or repurpose the data. So where it stands, both companies issued a joint statement confirming the collaboration would conclude with a transition plan underway, but exact timing not yet finalized. Interim CEO Paul Ferris was quoted saying, "No one should need a national campaign to find out whether military-grade surveillance tech is tracking grocery shoppers." Well, dude, you know. Anyway, so look, I just think that it's a little win. Right? It's a little win. I think, you know, I was proud that the people of Australia, and it could be a massive psyop and there could be a company that's even worse about to sign the dotted line, or it could be Palantir under a different company name with the same technology. So you can't sort of get too excited too early. But I think, you know, the awareness is really great, you know, and I think people are really like, along with, we won't, again, I'll save you the full rant on the data centers. But I think people are sort of starting to kind of stand up and go, well, you know, nah, I don't think we want that.
1: They are, but it's like we're becoming aware that something's happening as they're in the final stages of completing a prison surveillance state. It

0: makes what they're obviously doing, what they're clearly doing, is really turning everyone into kind of a prisoner in a way, because you're being surveilled the whole time.
1: Mm.
0: And then when you join it up with digital currency, so the theory is, and I think this is the most likely. I've been saying for a while that my theory about what Bitcoin actually is. Bitcoin is the flagship for digital currency.
1: Mm.
0: And the fact that it's decentralized is just to win people over.
1: Mm.
0: To get it's, let's have the flagship a decentralized version.
1: Yeah.
0: Then we'll, when we get currencies to the people, it'll all be centralized. Don't worry about that.
1: Mm.
0: Come back to centralized. We can have those little decentralized anomalies. You understand that decentralized means there's no bank, there's no grifter, there's no one taking a slice of the action. It's just you make it. So there's no one institution in between you and Bitcoin.
1: Mm.
0: And that's lovely. There's some really good things about that. But I was always wondering, and I think my conclusion is no, Bitcoin was still brought in by the powers that be.
1: Mm.
0: And they're bringing it in, although there seemed to be a lot of people trying to discredit it too. So there must have been some uncertainty about it. But once they realize that the main thing about digital currency is having nationalized digital currency, like digital currency for nation states, and then you connect it to the surveillance state, and then you just say, oh, we're in lockdown at the moment. So, in other words, if you're outside of your home, your money won't work, right? It's as simple as that.
1: Mm.
0: If you're in your home, if you're within the confines of your home, then your money will work. If you're outside of that home, no, sorry, no money, no petrol, obviously, because you've got to stay in home. You can see the potential for these things, so no one has to agree to anything. You just won't be able to access your finances for all sorts of reasons. I mean, they're already doing it now. And I always felt that was way too much control. That, you know, if you haven't paid your fine, you can't get your license renewed.
1: Mm.
0: You know, so the RTA, so the Australian government already does that. Pay your fine or your license won't be renewed. And it's like, well, that's a bit scummy, isn't it?
1: Mm.
0: And they shouldn't be linked, you know. But now everything. So we just do not want this. We do not want digital currency. But that's where we're headed. We're headed towards this, and it's absolutely global, everywhere. I'd like to find out if there's anywhere that's just saying we're not going this way.
1: Yeah, that would be an interesting deep dive. Just for the context too. So the scary part about having, because everyone goes, oh, well, money's digital now anyway. So the difference is that the money can be programmable.
0: Exactly.
1: So you can only spend it on certain things. It can also track things like spend on, you know, things like meat. So if we're going around this global warming merry-go-round, you know, it can sort of look at how many credits you've used on potentially, you know, not so green, you know, items that you might sort of buy. But also, just before we carry on from Bitcoin, unless not many people know this, right? But Bitcoin was created by a person that no one knows who he actually truly is. So his like pseudonym or his nickname is Satoshi Nakamoto.
0: Well, no, that was not his nickname. That was his name, wasn't it?
1: Well, that's just the there's a couple of guys in the US. I can't remember their names, but there are people that that are fairly set on they know who it actually was. But the fictitious name of the person who created Bitcoin was Satoshi Nakamoto.
0: Oh, it is a pseudonym.
1: Yes.
0: It's not a confirmed real name. I didn't know that.
1: Yeah. And he actually, what's a bit scary for the market is he actually holds 1.1 million Bitcoins himself. So wherever he is, never in a wallet, right? Never been moved. This money always just sat in this one wallet.
0: It's also English was the main language he used as well
1: when writing the white paper. Yeah, definitely. So, so it's interesting, and I think you could look. Nothing in this world would surprise me. So if it turned out to be a great, CIA operation. Good on them, I suppose. But yeah, nothing would overly surprise me these days. But yeah, so I think 1.1 million actually represents at this current point, and correct me if I'm wrong, 10% of the overall supply. So
0: those coins have never been moved or spent.
1: So it's interesting. And so, you think, oh, look, it's Bitcoin. Someone would know who created Bitcoin, but no, nobody actually, still to this day, isn't that wild and crazy?
0: It is wild and
1: crazy.
0: That
1: nobody knows who actually invented Bitcoin.
0: It's too weird. It's all a bit too weird.
1: Yeah, it is.
0: Because at first you think, oh, it's so fantastic. Well, at first I thought, oh, it's so fantastic. He's a good guy and he wants to be anonymous. And so he's not after fame. He's just after Bitcoin. Mm. And Bitcoin, I really thought Bitcoin was this amazing thing, as a lot of people did too, that it was this, freedom. It came from the freedom fighters of the world, from the hackers, the good side of the hackers. Do you know what I mean?
1: Mm.
0: When you realize that, oh, there's a good movement there. And so that whole positive hacker movement, not the hackers that were trying to just be destructive, but the hackers that were trying to, bring down the bad guys, basically.
1: Mm.
0: And that's what I thought it was. But my money is on the fact that it was made to look like that.
1: Yeah.
0: But that's not what it is.
1: Mm.
0: And so the main thing is this whole idea of the main thing we need to be very concerned about is this thing that is tied in actually with the Fabian Society, because universal basic income. Now, you've heard this term. It's bandied around a lot, and it'll be bandied around a lot more, because it's not going to come out of one country. Everyone's, it's the check's in the mail. Mm. This is going to happen. So universal basic income is just giving everyone some money, but it's all going to be digital money, because that's the way you get to control it, by giving people money but saying it's conditional, you see. So the main thing is we want to be able to say no to, I want it to be separate, and maybe I might use some of it, but I'll never need it. I'll have my own finances and they'll be separate.
1: Mm.
0: And you can't make me put it all together in one pool that's all digitized and therefore can be programmable. Because once it's programmable, it's not free money. It's not your money. It's controlled. And you're giving the control. The person who gives you the money has the control over that money about what you can and cannot spend it on.
1: Mm.
0: This is tied up with the idea of universal basic income. So they're saying no one will be poor, but. It's the but that is the very scary bit. And it's all been discussed without being discussed very openly. That's the most concerning part about it, is everybody knows, but no one's really talking about it.
1: Mm.
0: It's just, do you know what I mean? It reminds me of the same thing with the data centers. Oh, no, data centers. We need these data centers that are taking so much power, so much water, everywhere. And suddenly we need them everywhere. And it's like, what to do what? And you ask ChatGPT and it says, oh, basically to do what we're already doing.
1: Yeah.
0: Oh, but this is like, if not for AI and data centers, I just heard this today from a very smart Chinese guy. He said, if not for data centers and AI, the economy would be shrinking. The American economy would be shrinking. And AI is a huge bubble. We know that.
1: Yeah.
0: So the bubble is going to burst.
1: Okay.
0: So things are going to go haywire, folks. But we're spending all this money on these data centers. And still people are just like, oh, yeah, that's what we need.
1: Mm.
0: There's this, again, I just always come back to that word mesmerization. It's like people are just like, yeah, it's like we're walking to the cliff, just walking quietly to the cliff. And it's like, oh, there's the cliff. There it is. Oh, something's going to happen there.
1: Well, I think what was particularly clever in this country was that there was a real nice long delay, right? So it's in my opinion, it's only really become mainstream about sort of 3 or 4 months ago. People started to really jump up and down about it. And that was, I think, a flow on from America. And we're now discovering that there's 80... right, currently in the works, right? And there was another chap on social media. I should have saved
0: just,
1: the post.
0: Just quickly though, 80 data centers in the works in Australia.
1: In Australia.
0: And they're big.
1: Yeah, they're big. Yeah. And there's already...
0: That's crazy. I didn't realize that. 80.
1: Yeah, heaps. I don't know the exact number, but some of them are completely finished, done, operating, no problems. And there was... allegedly, through New South Wales... So there's... If you want to build something, you either go through your local council, or if it's large enough, it qualifies to go straight through to state planning. And these, apparently, they've just been given full green lights, right? So it's like if people want to do a data center, be lenient on X, Y, Z. So all these normal development rules kind of don't apply if you're wanting to build data centers, which is, you know, obviously... crazy, but it fits the narrative perfectly. It's nothing new. So there's really not a lot that local, if obviously data centers are at a certain build size that they qualify for state government, and state government are essentially being told to, you know, streamline the process for the development of data centers. So it's just all, you know, if you want to build, honestly,
0: it's
1: if you want to change your shop from a fish and chip shop to a retail shop to a fish and chip shop, like, good luck, mate. It's like 3 or 4, 5, 6 months. You've got certifiers coming in. You've got the water board with their pound of flesh and their inspectors and all this stuff. But if you want to build a data center, you know, it's all G. It's all G, baby. How much power do you need? You know what I mean? Like,
0: absolutely.
1: So people...
0: But that's... And again, that's it. You've hit it on the head. But it's like, why? Come on. Like, give us an explanation, or at least is no one asking the questions? Why aren't we kicking up a stink? Why do I not know heaps more about it? Like, it's because they're just saying, look over here. And they're doing it, this whole distract, we're all very distracted. We're distracted by our own little bubbles.
1: Well, so here's an interesting one, right? So when the electric car craze, this is probably 3 or 4 years ago now, trucking companies were like, I am on board, because their diesel bills are just through the roof. It's one of their biggest overheads, absolutely, right? Yeah. So they're like, okay. And then they heard of, you know, Tesla building these, I'm not sure what they're called, but they're basically like semi-trailer, big sort of trucking trucks that are that have huge batteries and they're electric, right? And China are starting to come out with them. And these people were looking at the feasibility of converting at least half of their fleet, or like have delivery, their smaller delivery fleet, fully electric. And they did this, the numbers. So they get in their offices, okay, you know, we've got this, if we got 10 of the, or let's say we've got 20 of these smaller trucks, okay, we need the charging infrastructure. And they go, okay, we need, you know, X amount of kilowatts or whatever it is. And they'd call their local energy provider, and they literally got laughed at down the phone, saying you would need your own energy substation completely to
0: run the trucks.
1: Yeah, to be able to have enough power to charge, you know, the 20 or so large trucks coming and going, right? There's just not the infrastructure for charging these batteries is just not there, which is so crazy, because all of a sudden these data centers are sucking hundreds times more power than what these trucking companies would need to convert to electric vehicles. But all of a sudden, the grid has that power now.
0: Yeah,
1: like it doesn't make sense.
0: That's right. Yeah, and the fact that it doesn't make sense and no one's even kind of looking at it, let alone talking about it, is it's weird. It's just like it's like this big gap, and it's like if you walk to journalists are just being told to leave it alone.
1: Mm.
0: I mean, obviously, no one's being encouraged to kind of. I just want someone to explain it to me why that much, you know. And you're right, though. Let's just look at it from not why we need that much computational power. Forget that for the moment. There seems to be only one answer that I've ever even heard proposed, let alone anything else, and that's surveillance state.
1: Mm.
0: Like, give me another option. Give me another potential option for it. And again, you ask ChatGPT, you ask for the answer, and they say, oh, just in order to do things that computers need to do.
1: Mm.
0: And it's like, but they're already doing that.
1: Yeah, exactly.
0: So we don't need more. We don't need this escalation, like this rampant escalation, not just a little bit of escalation. And so put that to one side and then say, oh, but we need the power. But then you're talking about, oh, the truck companies, they don't need, it's not that level of power. It's a next tier down of power, really, isn't it?
1: Small amounts of power. So on an average shop, right, and this is a random, but through the laundromat scenario, right, a random shop, there's no way I can have electric dryers, right? Like, I'd love that and have solar on the roof. I've thought about that a lot. But electric dryer, like, so the average shop has not that much more than a family home, right? And so you can't...
0: What do you mean not electric dryers? What are they running on?
1: Gas. Right, because there's so much energy. Yeah, so I would need if I wanted to have electric dryers
0: in a laundromat. They're not electric.
1: No, they're gas.
0: They're always gas.
1: That's the energy that you need to burn. It's expensive. So basically, electricity is quite finite, and to find a property. So my dream is to do a laundromat that has. There's a new style of dryer that have. They've got aircon units inside them, like those little sort of compressor units, and they use that. They're not as efficient as gas, but basically there's no, I would need a shop that has like three phase 400 amp. Like, this is a huge, this is like, I'd need to like take over an old, literally an old factory, use half of it just to be able to power at like enough machines off a purely electric thing. So and then if I went to the grid or like Gemna or whoever, not Gemna, who are the Ausgrid, and said I want to increase this shop from 63 amp three phase to 400, they'd just go, oh my god, like you literally need to build a substation out the back just for me to run electric dryers rather than gas dryers. So I know how frustrating and problematic it is to have like all this equipment you want to use. And that's why gas is still so important, right? So people aren't being encouraged to, fully go. I mean, they're all embracing, the car, the electric car market. But in terms of business, you try and get extra power. It's really, really hard. And I know my dad did a development once. They literally made him put in a substation, which adds and this was 15 years ago, maybe even 20 years ago. I think it was like an extra a couple hundred thousand dollars to the build. And in those days, that was like a quarter of the whole thing, right? And so it's wild. But then all of a sudden, and you've got Chris Bowen, who I just think is the biggest wet fish. He's just such a liar. Anyway, with these green energy solutions. So, and we're still arguing, right, about...
0: I mean, wind turbines. Yeah, wind turbines are... This is... I'm going to do a deep dive next week, just quick, put a pin in it, on wind turbines, because they are a rot.
1: Mm, yeah, exactly. So we still can't really get to a really nice consensus in this country about, is green energy actually working for us, right? Because our power bills are absolutely out of control. And the big argument is, okay, so if green energy and all these, all these wind turbines and all these lovely sort of, green energy solutions, why is it not translating to the punter? And maybe, maybe, Trov, there is overlap here. So the most recent deep dive I did was that data centers were currently using about 6% of the overall consumption of the country, right? But if we're building them like going out of fashion, maybe it ends up being 30-ish percent, right? And that's a massive amount of power to need to make up. And I worry that we're going to get to a point where we're going to have to ration our own power. The punter is going to have to make up the diff, you know, from, you know, and also, you know what also annoys me about power companies? Just let me finish this one off.
0: Right, go for it.
1: Is that we have a huge problem in the country at the moment, so much to a degree. There's the government are doing this, and I haven't deep dived this. I haven't got proper facts, but a guy I know was telling me with confidence that the government is now has this thing because the grid, because of so many people have solar, the grid is actually overproducing during the day, right?
0: Absolutely.
1: It's a problem. But guess what? Is peak and off peak still.
0: I know. Yeah.
1: So it's reverse now.
0: Yeah, yeah.
1: So why are we still, why do we still have on peak rates as punters if the grid has actually a surplus of energy? It should be the other way around. Peak and off peak should reverse now, but it doesn't, of course, because it's just another scam.
0: And trough. Batteries too. Like if houses had more batteries, and basically people shouldn't be connected to the grid if they can avoid it, and they can avoid it.
1: No, I think it's law. You have to. Like you can't just have a completely off grid home grid is available. If the grid is available and you're in a full residential area, you have to be.
0: And they rip you off because they take it back from you for a tenth of the price that they give it to you.
1: Mm.
0: It's like, but it's the same electricity, isn't it? Like electricity is electricity.
1: Mm.
0: How can you buy it from like? And again, we just go, oh, okay, yeah,
1: yeah, all okay, right. If that's okay. The go. Yeah.
0: Oh, is that how it works? Oh, so I buy it from you for $20 per kilowatt, and you buy it back from me for what? 10 cents. Okay, yeah, all right, thanks. Thanks. Sorry for sounding confused about that.
1: Yeah, sorry if I got upset at you. Yeah. I'm just, you know, struggling to pay my bills.
0: I was wondering, could you give us a why? Why is the price so different and so different? Like, it's not just a bit different. It's not like you're getting it at a 10% discount. You're getting it at a 95% discount. Can you explain that to me?
2: It's actually quite complicated because, it's a good question. It's a really good question.
0: And we're just being fed all these lines. And because we know that the answer's going to be a rort, and so we do know we're being rort, but we just don't know what to do about it because it's we've othered it, you know, and we used to say, oh, it's our government. We've got to say, stop that now.
1: Mm.
0: And we used to have that sort of feeling. But I think it's what social media has kind of been designed to do is to separate.
1: Mm.
0: Is to separate us in our little and just go, oh, look at what the government's doing over there. Oh, I can't reach. I can't quite. If my little arms were just a little bit longer, I could reach over and I could point. And I could do something about it, but I just can't do anything about it.
1: And I think, like, with all the, I think about this a lot, right? Because I've been thinking about what else can I get into, right? Because I'm laundromats are sort of driving me crazy. But, like, I don't think so. If you look at all the technology we have in the world, nothing, like, besides, so you get power coming into your home, right? And you pay dearly for it. Dearly, it's so expensive nowadays, right? And all you get is in terms of the
0: nothing.
1: Yeah, well, good for you. So all you get is an off-peak and an on-peak rate. So you get no, and ChatGPT, which I've gone, okay, right? So winter in our house, it's crazy. Our bills are expensive. And I'm like, okay, we've got a reverse cycle on the wall, and we've also got these bar heaters. What is the difference in the price generally per hour to run a AC or versus this, right? So I'm myself trying to empower myself, but why don't I have, with all the technology in the world, why don't I have really reliable data to help me understand exactly what's going on, right? I don't think that that's actually a coincidence that we aren't given the tools to actually properly understand what is exactly what appliances within our home are actually producing what amount of cost to us, right? Yeah. And I think, I did a massive deep dive about what could I do that's interesting and actually where the future's going. And I do believe it's horrible at the same time, but it's smart home, like software to manage energy. simple as that. So even if you have a few panels and one battery, it can optimize, you know, when it's sort of using this and what's the most optimum time to put the, you know, your washing machine or your dryer on, and what does that toaster cost you versus the electric cooktop versus the, you know, the gas and stuff. And I'd love a slow combustion, because I'd love to pay for some of my energy up front. So it's like you get a trailer of wood and you stick it in, it's paid for. You don't get like a surprise afterwards.
0: Yeah, yeah.
1: So I think that in the future, one of the good things about potentially AI, and unfortunately it's put us in a position where it is so, you know, expensive, but we'll be able to really efficiently and effectively manage the energy usage. Because I think one thing that's become really apparent from this war in Iran and this Strait of Hormuz, I mean, no one ever knew what the Strait of Hormuz was like 12 months ago. No one even cared, right? But it's all about energy flow. That's the entire economy right now. It's like, who holds the keys to the energy kingdom?
0: So,
1: and I think we need to, sort of start to look at...
0: I had just heard it, heard them ranting on Sky News about an Australian invention, which is a little kind of battery that's nuclear.
1: Wow.
0: So portable nuclear power, right?
1: Wow.
0: Selling like hotcakes over in America, designed by an Australian.
1: Wow.
0: Won't sell them here.
1: Illegal
0: here. So not selling in the Australian market. And of course they're saying, I mean, is it dangerous? I mean, there's, we don't know. I mean, I don't know the
1: answer
0: to
1: that. I'd
0: say
1: yes,
0: probably. I would say I'd prefer not to have a portable nuclear device in my home.
1: Mm.
0: I'd prefer not to, personally. I don't know enough about it, though. But what I do know is that, well, I don't know for sure, but I strongly suspect that we're on the verge of, because, you know, people have been inventing free energy for a long time.
1: Mm.
0: Free energy devices have been coming up everywhere. And, you know, we're talking about it last week. You just get paid your $2 billion, apparently, if you're taking it to market, if you're ready to actually go to market, well, you'll be given a big payout to shelve it.
1: Mm.
0: Just shelve it for now, because it's too disruptive. It's too disruptive to us making a lot of money.
1: Mm.
0: So you shelve it. You take my little paycheck and you go and have a good life. And we'll get your product out there when it's ready.
1: Mm.
0: When it's ready, we'll ramp it out and away we'll go. Well, I get the feeling that these kind of technologies are going to start leaking all over the place.
1: Yeah,
0: soon.
1: I hope you're right.
0: And I think they'll kind of have to as well.
1: Mm.
0: And it'll be a good way to get them. People say, you know, for instance, Richard from the sauna says that he reckons there's parts of the world that they're already doing it. They're already trial running these free energy devices just to see how much it changes and how quickly. Do you know what I mean? Just to test the markets and see what happens.
1: Well, look, I think that's a really interesting topic. But why don't we even have in homes, right, like for the old biddies or whatever, who are, you know, getting up with the sunrise, going to bed with the sundown, just like a couple of solar panels on, you know, maybe even on the wall that just feeds to just one heater. That's it. And it's either on or off, boom, boom type
0: one
1: thing.
0: Little battery. Solar panels, little battery, little heater.
1: Yeah, like why don't we have that? Like, why is that? It's probably not allowed.
0: Like a really simple system that's just like boom, boom, boom. Oh, we'll just hit.
1: Yeah, in winter,
0: the very first.
1: In winter, it's a little bar heater, and in summer, it's a little fan. That's it. And so you know that dear old duck, right? Who's in her? Who's battling, right? And she's on the pension, and she wants to buy some Christmas presents, and she wants to at least not shiver to death, you know. She can have a heater on or a fan on, either way, that costs nothing.
0: I know.
1: Nothing.
0: I know. Well, you do need the batteries as well. I mean, I got my, unless you're going to use the power while it's going, I got my 12 solar panels. That's all on it. That's all I have. And then two batteries, two big 5 kVA batteries. And the 5 kVA batteries are fully charged by 10 a.m.
1: Wow.
0: At the latest.
1: Wow.
0: So I could have five.
1: Mm.
0: I just don't need them
1: because
0: I've got gas for the stove, gas for the hot water, and what else do you need it for? And gas, and I can have gas for the heater too.
1: Do you have what?
0: So electricity is just TV.
1: Do you just run a like a barbecue style bottle for that, or have you got a big 45 kg swap one?
0: At the moment, I've just got a little one.
1: Yeah, sure.
0: But I'm gonna have a big one.
1: Yeah,
0: I'm gonna get one of them.
1: Does somebody deliver out to the valley?
0: Yeah, yeah. Yeah, okay. They deliver
1: and they swap it. They don't fill it up. They swap them.
0: Well, at the moment, I'm just using the little one.
1: Yeah,
0: but I'm about to upgrade.
1: Yeah, yeah, sure. Okay.
0: When I get my hot water.
1: Yeah.
0: Because I haven't got my hot water yet.
1: Yep.
0: I'm just about. It's coming in the next month.
1: Do you get the feeling there's a lot of Airbnbs out there in Canimbla? Or is it mainly just owner?
0: There's a few little tourist sort of getaway camps, getaway farm getaways, you know?
1: Yeah, sure.
0: A few of them. And I'm about to, you know, there's the Airbnb of camping called what's it called again? I'm going to blank
1: on the name. Campify.
0: Is that
1: maybe
0: Hip Camp? Is my one. Hip Camp.
1: Yep.
0: And they're lovely. You know, I got this girl who, you know, she says I'm your go to.
1: I'm your hip girl.
0: And she's just unreal. Like, I don't like salespeople when they're always, you know, and they've always got an agenda and they're just a bit slick and a bit too friendly. Do you know what I mean? And it's like, oh, John, yeah, sure. You know, that whole sort of vibe. I'm going to use someone who has that vibe as little as possible. That's just how I am. It's just how I'm hardwired. But this girl is unreal. She's just like, I'm directing the conversation. I'm just asking questions. I'm just shooting. I'm saying, what about this? What about that? And she goes, oh, well, you could do this or you could do that. You could try that. Some people have real success doing this and this, and just giving me all these ideas from all over the place and saying, oh, you know, the best thing you can do is why don't you just put your, you could just put your photos up and here's the minimum of what you've got to do. And if you want to start for free and just get some feedback and, you know, or you can get them to charge what, you know, or you can charge what you want. Like, she's not saying, she's not trying to get me to, she's just saying, giving all the different options.
1: Mm.
0: And so I'm like, yeah, why don't I just get people coming and just get their feedback and what could be better and what, you know.
1: Yeah.
0: Just let's do it.
1: For
0: let's
1: sure.
0: Just do it. Let's bring it on. And you can really make some good coin. So shout out to anyone who's doing that. Good on you.
1: Yeah, it'd be interesting to find. Yeah. I had a mate out of Bathurst and he had a caravan. I interviewed him for one of my shows and he basically, there was a caravan renting site and he used to put his caravan on there and make some pretty decent money. They'd just come and pick it up and off they went and bring it back again in the weekend. Sometimes 400, 500 bucks for the weekend. Unbelievable.
0: You know what? This is one of my romantic dreams. I met this guy who's currently homeless bloke, but he's a lovely bloke, lovely bloke. Well, he's living at sort of he just doesn't have a fixed address, no fixed address at the moment. And I won't say who he is, but I met him and I said, you know, what do you do for a living? He said, oh, I'm a retired carpenter. And I've been talking to him, been emailing him. I'm like, why don't you, have you got, you could build like a gypsy caravan and I could give you all the supply with all the things you need and that gypsy caravan will stay on my property and you can stay there
1: anytime
0: you want, but I can also rent it out.
1: Yeah, yeah, great idea. Yeah.
0: And it's like, that's the kind of thing that I'm into.
1: Yeah.
0: That sort of thing that is really good for him, good for me, good for everyone. Just the win-wins, you know?
1: Yeah, of course, mate. The collaboration.
0: But I want a gypsy caravan that's basically just a really nice romantic place for young lovers.
1: Ooh,
0: you know? Yeah, just like young lovers come and they just, and it's off in its own paddock and it's got totally separated by the trees. I've got the spot for it. It's its own paddock. And it's right up near the rapids and it's a really nice place for them to swim and they can even skinny dip and no one would know. And just these little getaway and you just go for lovers, you know, for the young lovers.
1: Yeah.
0: You got to get that place rocking. You got to get it rocking.
1: Mm.
0: If it's rocking, Don't bother knocking, baby.
1: Yeah, mate. I like that. All right, on that note, we might hear from our sponsors and we'll be back after this.
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1: Yeah, so Stranger Than Fiction. Yep, new slot, 6 to 8, much more conducive to a normal lifestyle, isn't it, Trov?
0: Oh, mate, it totally is. Hope you guys are enjoying it too.
1: Yeah, so what did we put a pin in for next week's show? What are we going to cover? Because I want to put some pins in some things as well.
0: I just want to get a concise. It won't be a big. It won't be really that deep a dive, but wind turbines.
1: Oh yeah,
0: and you know, and it might lead into the whole of the scam of the whole energy. You know, let's look into energy, but I really want to focus on wind turbines because it's easy to break it down. There's so many things about it, and I've heard it from very good sources that really know how it really works.
1: Mm.
0: And it's a rort.
1: Mm.
0: That's one thing I can tell you. Mm. It's a rort. And so, yeah, let's open, because I think the energy, it's a really important one. It's important for everyone to understand it.
1: Mm.
0: And I think we've just got to find ways of, you know, the big thing is gas. I mean, the fact that we're buying our own gas back from the Japanese, for instance, you know, at double the price, and because we're not keeping enough for ourselves.
1: I don't think that's the case. We just charge ourselves too much of it, because we're kind of in the swim with every other.
0: That did happen though. We were buying back from people we'd sold it to because we hadn't kept enough for ourselves.
1: Crazy.
0: There
1: was a really interesting social media post that went viral from a guy in Iran, and he filled up. It wasn't supposed to be about the price of fuel, but he was doing a sort of social media post, and he was filling up at the same time, and he just mentioned how much fuel was, and it's like 3 cents a litre. 3 cents a litre in Iran.
0: My God.
1: Yeah.
0: Is it really?
1: Yeah.
0: It's bizarre.
8: That is so funny.
1: I might try and have a little look at all that kind of stuff, because it'd be interesting to sort of find out, because, I mean... And also, how quickly we move on from things. Like, where are we at with... Look, and it's probably partly my fault, because I've just turned off. I've heard enough. And I think that's part of the psyop, it could be. Because you're just like, I'm so sick of hearing about Hummus. I can't listen to one more Trump rant, you know, even if you paid me.
0: I've switched off.
1: So you just go, whatever.
0: I don't even understand where it's going. Like, war is just... The whole subject of war... is I'm in overload, so I don't take anything in. Mm. When I hear it, I'm just tuned out.
1: Well, it's like
0: my brain won't absorb the information, but at the same time, I need to hear it from someone. You know, Glenn Greenwald is a good journalist because he does sum it up really well. Mm. And I've listened to him on Rumble. Rumble is a good source of some good rundowns on, you know, if you want to catch up on what's going on in the world, tune into Rumble sometime.
1: Yeah, it's funny. I've been struggling a little bit with sort of content, just because I feel like I've been having a really much needed break from, like I'm still very Team Candace and stuff. And actually, what I was going to mention on this show was Tyler Robinson pleaded not guilty to all charges, which I think is...
0: seven charges.
1: Yeah, which he... I think following it somewhat, not really closely, but keeping my eye on things makes perfect sense, right?
0: Who's his lawyer? Is his lawyer a flash lawyer or...?
1: She doesn't sound flash when you listen to her, but I think she's a high... I mean, it's a high profile. It's probably the most high profile
0: You'd want it, wouldn't you? You wouldn't need money in this particular instance.
1: Yeah, exactly.
0: You would not need money.
1: Yeah.
0: You could get someone who just wants the publicity.
1: Mm. Which I think... So my point is that I think the world is a bit shocked by that, because we got told this... you know, narrative that he essentially turned himself in, which actually wasn't the case. And they've conveniently lost the footage of him actually turning himself in and walking in with his... Yeah, there's so many. It's so wild. It's so
0: the whole
1: crazy.
0: Thing is, you know, and again, my theory is that that's part of it. Just make it really confusing, because there's so much about it that's just so confusing.
1: Mm.
0: I mean, how can he not be a patsy?
1: Mm.
0: Anyway, it's just, what is he? I don't understand. Anyway,
1: we might have to do a bit of a dive for next week on the show. Watch this space, exactly. Yeah, so look, Trov, it's been an absolute blast.
0: Yep, good
1: Thank
0: one.
1: Thank you so much. We shall Thank see you. You people, beautiful people of the Upper Mountains and beyond next week, 6 till 8. Keep doing exactly what you're doing.
0: Have a great week, folks.

0: overcome the strong.
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0: your heart away with all those old records, those old phonograph records, the ones we used to play so long ago.
1: How you doing, everybody? This is Dave Rentz welcoming you to the Hit Parade of yesterday. You're in for an hour of vintage music from the 1920s and 30s. And the past few weeks I've had some computer problems and we've played some programs from out of the past, but we're cooking with gas now, so let's begin with Gems from George White's Scandals in 1931.

the thrill is gone. I can see it in your eyes. I can hear it in your sighs. Feel your touch and realize the thrill is gone. The nights are cold, for love is old.

Well, I wonder if you recognize the voice of Frances Langford. She was performing there with Mahlon Merrick and his orchestra in 1935, and it was a tune from the movie Every Night at Eight, and I'll bet you can see that on YouTube. And before that, a couple featuring the Brunswick Studio Orchestra, with a number of vocalists, Bing was amongst them. We heard Gems from George White's Scandals, Part 1 from 1931. I didn't play Part 2 because it has a bit of a racial content to it that is not very pleasant. And then we heard Where the Blue of the Night Meets the Gold of the Day. That was Bing himself. And included in the Gems, we heard the Dorsey Brothers, the Boswell Sisters, Bing, and Frank Munn. Now let's listen to a couple more featuring Frances Langford.

0: The lovely voice of Francis Langford with Victor Young and his orchestra in 1936 from the movie Palm Springs. And the first two in that set were from Every Night at Eight, and that was Malon Merrick and his orchestra in 1935. We heard I'm in the Mood for Love and It's Like Reaching for the Moon. And she had a varied career. She joined with Don Ameche in a series of short programs that were on the radio called The Bickersons. Very funny, very funny. And you can probably pick that up these days via YouTube as well. But let's continue with the music and listen to the Boop Boop Badoop Girl.
1: I'm afraid something's gonna happen to you, Mr. Big Boy. You got me hooked and hound. I would die if I should lose you now. Button up your overcoat when the wind is free. 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

Well, that was called Following You Around by Roger Wolf Kahn and his orchestra in 1926. Sounds like one of those stalking songs that Streamer was talking about the other day. Before that, it was A Room with a View. That was Roger Wolf Kahn and his orchestra in 1926, and Franklin Barr did the singing. And we opened up that set with Button Up Your Overcoat, Helen Kane doing the singing in 1929. And you're listening to the Hit Parade of Yesterday. I'm Dave Rentz with This Sort of Music, each week at this time, presented by the Australian Community Radio Network.

0: one cheated once, stayed home nights, didn't dance, wasn't taking any chance, didn't flirt, and though it hurt, just couldn't do my cutie dirt.
1: My days were blue and the nights were

Positively, absolutely. Jan Garber's orchestra, as it sounded in 1926, with the ever-popular Harry Goldfield singing. Never heard of him? Well, neither have I. And before that, too, from Ted Weems and his orchestra, Art Jarrett sang I Found You Out, When I Found You In, and My Cuties Do at 2 to 2. That was Parker Gibbs doing the singing. And you can see Ted Weems on YouTube. Just do a search for him and you'll see how he's pretty fancy with the drumsticks. Anyways, let's continue with the music.

Where'd you get those dimples, honey? 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Those chin, those nose, those rosy little cheeks. I'm gone, been gone for weeks and weeks. Hey, how'd you grow so sweet? How'd you grow so nice? 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They'll make me happy. 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Tell me, where'd you get rose eyes?

the tweeting clarinet of Ted Lewis and his band in the late 1920s. That was from 1927. And before that, Where'd You Get Those Eyes? That was from 1926. And we started that set with Shimmy Shabobble, which you hear these days at jazz festivals. Ted Lewis and his band in 1928, and the vocals were by Ted Lewis himself.

I'm dancing, I'm dancing. Bad news, go away. Call round someday in March or May. I can't be bothered now. My bonds and shares may fall down.

Well, Fred Astaire winds up the program for today. Hope you've enjoyed it. Dave Rentz wishing you good luck and goodbye from Caranda.

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power in.

All right, the next one is kind of one of our more freeform forays into interesting soundscapes, not widely heard on Australian radio stations at this time of the evening.

category two. Category two for the number of iotas in your head you can bang together. That's what it does. Stay. It's a category two. 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

gesagt. 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Ich sage, das ist Joghurt an den Hund. Ich kann muss erklären.

0: It's been the music of Duke Ellington's orchestra. The Duke and his boys will be back next week to bring you another Victory Bond program presented by the American Broadcasting Company with the cooperation of the American Federation of Musicians, James C. Petrillo, President.
1: This is the American Broadcasting Company.

That was Ronnie Gray and the Jets you heard blowing behind trumpeter Manny Klein. Thanks, fellas, for the great sounds. The band is waiting to go, so I'll pick up my baton and get with them.

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Then it's back to his swag, campfire on a glow for Billy T

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And good morning and welcome to the Breakfast Show on 89.1 Radio Blue Mountains. What day are we talking about? This 7th day of September. Jeez, it's getting fast. 7th day of September 2026. My name is Ron Green and I'll be here until 9 o'clock with the Breakfast Hour, bringing you songs 60s, 70s, 80s and on, as well as updates on transport, traffic and weather. And then following the Breakfast Show at 9 o'clock will be Monday morning music, which is music we grew up with. So I hope you can stick around for that. But we've got great songs coming up over the next few hours, so I hope you can hang around. And to start off the morning, what better way? Starting over with John Lennon. Transport, traffic and weather. At this stage, the roads are clear, no problems on the roads. And the weather, beautiful day out there today. At the moment, it's at 5 degrees. It feels a little bit warmer than that. Forecast for today is 60% chance of less than 1 mm of rain, moderate fire danger rating with a high UV index, and it's going to get to 17 degrees today. The next few days in the upper mountains, we've got today, as I said, sunny. 4 to 17. Tomorrow, mostly sunny, 3 to 14. Late showers on Wednesday, 2 to 15. Frost and sunny on Thursday, 1 to 15. And Friday, frost and sunny, 2 to 19. The trains are also clear, running on or close to time. And as I said, no problems on the roads at this stage. So it's 7:21 now on 89.1 Radio Blue Mountains. 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

0: 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We pay our respects to elders past, present and emerging and celebrate the diversity of Aboriginal peoples.
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2: Budgery Mullumwell, that's good morning in our local Darug language. My name is Lex Dad and I'm a local Darug man. We share country up here in the Blue Mountains with the Gundungurra people. I'd like to pay respects to our elders, both past and present. I'd like to pay respects to our young people who are emerging elders. I'd like to pay respects to Pema Wiyunga, Mother Earth, and Father Sky, Biami. And I say in our local Darug language, Warami Miriga Darug Nyura. Welcome, friends, to Darug country, and Yanana Budri Gumara. May we all walk with good spirit, with patience, humility, and respect from one another. Didjerigora, and thank you.
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5: Yes, you are. It's 7:29 coming up to 7:30 coming up to 7:30. I'll be back after the 7:30 update.
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8: Good morning, I'm Laura Devoy. Taxpayer-funded pay rises for childcare workers could continue for another 3 years as an extension of the measure returns to Parliament for debate. The measure was introduced in 2024 and applied to 200,000 early educators, but is due to run out in November. A wage rise for workers in female-dominated industries ordered by the Fair Work Commission had been due to kick in, but has been delayed. Instead, the government will move to continue funding the subsidy until late 2029. A survivor of childhood sexual abuse says a cultural shift is required to better support a child who has disclosed abuse. Communities around Australia are being asked to host one conversation about childhood sexual abuse during this National Child Protection Week. Chris Coombs is the lived experience lead at free and independent legal service No More. They have told National Radio News individuals can be better equipped and willing to respond.
9: We're not asking people to be psychologists or counsellors. We're asking to really shift from that silence and disbelief to a position of asking the young person what they need and do you want to respond together?
8: Free support is available for all people experiencing or at risk of experiencing domestic, family and sexual violence. 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Firefighters are responding to dozens of blazes across Queensland after parts of the state experienced their first heatwave of the season. A total fire ban is in place for Ipswich City and Lockyer Valley Regional today. A bushfire near the Warrego Highway, which forced some nearby residents to voluntarily evacuate over the weekend, is expected to burn for days. Amazon says one of its aircraft experienced an incident while attempting to land at Miami International Airport. The plane overran the runway and firefighters say multiple patients were being treated. An emergency response is ongoing. Australian cancer patients now have access to radiotherapy start time data through the nation's largest dedicated cancer care provider. Icon Cancer Centre is now openly publishing the number of days from a patient's referral to their first consultation with a radiation oncologist. The national median start time is currently 5 days, so too the number of days from a patient being ready for care to the start of their radiation treatment. The CEO of Icon Cancer Centre, Paul Fenton, says timely access to radiotherapy is critical for a wide range of common cancers.
10: Well, publishing this data, we're providing transparency to patients and their families so they can make an informed choice where and when to access their care. We know that it's a time of stress, so having visibility of timely access to care, we believe, is a crucial part of providing cancer patients with better health outcomes and reducing that stress.
8: Ukraine's president says he expects the war with Russia to continue over the upcoming winter. Volodymyr Zelensky was speaking after the first ever talks in Kyiv with US President Donald Trump's top envoys. The BBC's Abdu Jalil Abdurasolov has more.
11: It looks like the main thing that they have agreed on is to restart the peace process, the peace talks process. Now, President Zelensky mentioned that it's a good thing to have this because no format of talks is the worst thing. And he thanked Steve Witkoff and Jared Kushner for renewing this process. And he also said that he expects another meeting between European partners, between the American delegation and Ukrainian delegation soon.
8: Turning to sport, in basketball, Australia has defeated Turkey 87-71 at the Women's Basketball World Cup. The Opals sit on top of Group C after two wins.
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4: 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And those couple of songs we had then, great songs, weren't they? Jumpin' Jack Flash was one. Lola was another. And Maggie May was the first one. So at great song, like I said, great songs, always brings back a lot of memories. 7:51 now on 89.1 Radio Blue Mountains, you're listening to The Breakfast Show.

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1: And that was Heart of Gold by Neil Young, not Neil Diamond. So it's now 7:50, coming up to the 8 o'clock update. I'll be back after the 8 o'clock update with more songs from the 60s, 70s, 80s and some 90s.

photography, philosophy,

Yeah, it's a very nice song from the 60s in the peace era. That was Where Have All the Flowers Gone. It's now 8:28 now on 89.1. And we're due for the 8:30 update, and then I'll be back after that with more of the Breakfast Show.

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3: Reportedly hit several vehicles before coming to a stop and catching fire. Local authorities say five other people were injured. Their conditions are unknown at this stage. The federal opposition has defended its plans to criminalise flag burning. The coalition yesterday said its policy would see anyone convicted of serious public desecration of the Australian flag face up to 12 months in prison if their actions incited hatred or violence or threatened public order. A coalition government would also create a new offence for deliberately damaging, defacing, desecrating or destroying war memorials and other significant sites. Deputy Leader Jane Hume this morning told the ABC it's about standing up for the nation.
4: We're allowed to protest in this country. We want to make sure that people have freedom of speech. But there is a line over which people are now crossing between freedom of speech and freedom to protest and desecration of things that are important and sacred to us. And we should protect those things. And the flag is one of them.
3: The trial of those accused of murdering two Australian brothers and their American friend will get underway in Mexico on Monday local time. Callum and Jake Robinson and Carter Road were killed in Baja California while on a surfing trip in 2024. In a statement on social media, the brothers' parents, Deborah and Martin Robinson, said they would attend the trial to hear the truth and to represent the immense love, heartbreak and unimaginable loss felt by the victims' families. About 170,000 people were left stranded overnight after a volcanic eruption forced flight cancellations. Eight airports in Indonesia were closed on Sunday. The government says more than 1,500 flights were affected. The volcano began erupting on Friday, with two eruptions recorded yesterday. Authorities say there is no tsunami warning, although people in the area have been urged to stay indoors and wear face masks. Today is Threatened Species Day, which aims to raise awareness of the animals and plants in Australia facing extinction. As Shannon Kirkwood reports, today also marks 90 years since the last Tasmanian tiger died, making the species extinct.
5: More than 2,000 species in Australia are listed as threatened, while the nation has the highest mammal extinction rate in the world. Every year in Australia, an average of 31 species are added to the threatened species list. Last year, it was 39. Today, conservationists and everyday Australians will be stopping and reflecting on the fact that on this day, in 1936, the thylacine slipped over the extinction line. WWF Australia says it's also a time to celebrate iconic Australian wildlife and the conservation work being undertaken to restore the environment.
3: Turning to sport, the Penrith Panthers have wrapped up the NRL's minor premiership with a 38-10 win over the West Tigers. The Panthers needed to win by just 2 points to finish on top of the ladder. They're on equal points with the New Zealand Warriors, but have a better for and against percentage. Coach Ivan Cleary says it was a good season.
6: After, you know, a long season, to be sitting at the top is, feels really good.
3: In the other match yesterday, the St George Illawarra Dragons ended their season with a 2-point win over the Parramatta Eels. Tyrell Sloan kicked a 2-point field goal to win the match. And in Formula One, Kimi Antonelli has extended his championship lead with victory at the Italian Grand Prix. Australian Oscar Piastri finished fifth.
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8: Yes, and pardon me, welcome back to the Breakfast Show. It's 8:34 now on 89.1. And let's update transport, traffic and weather Weather at this stage, beautiful day out there today. Get out and enjoy it. We've got... There we go. Today, it's going to get to 17 degrees, 9 at the moment. Forecast for today is partly cloudy, but chance of rain, 70% chance of less than 1 mil of rain. Moderate fire danger rating with a high UV index. The next few days in the upper mountains, we've got a repeat of today, tomorrow, really. So sunny today, sunny, mostly sunny tomorrow, 3 to 14. Late showers on Wednesday, 2 to 15. Thursday, frost and sunny, 1 to 15. And Friday, frost then sunny. So not much rain expected this week. The traffic at this stage is no problems on the roads in the Blue Mountains. As we all know, no doubt, that still have those problems at Mount Victoria where you have to go via Bell's Line of Road to go into Lithgow, and that's ongoing. We don't know when that will end. And finally, the trains. I don't think I said the trains. They're running on or close to time. That brings us up to date with our transport, traffic and weather at 8:35 on 89.1. 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

Yeah, and that was the Travelling Wilburys with Handle With Care. They were a super group, that one. And then before that, we had still the same Bob Seger and amazing Alex Lloyd. Never get sick of those two, neither. 8:45 now on 89.1 Radio Blue Mountains. You're listening to, and you will be for the next 15 minutes, The Breakfast Show. And then following The Breakfast Show will be me again with Monday Morning Music. The music you grew up with. Some great songs coming up over the next couple of hours too. So that brings up to date with our transport, traffic and weather. What have we got? I saw more great music.

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4: Yeah, and those couple of songs we had then were... Stuck in the Middle with You, Steely's Wheel, and of course My Sweet Lord, George Harrison's biggest selling song. It's now 8:56. That brings us to the end of the breakfast show. I'll be back after the 9 o'clock update with Monday Morning Music, which is basically music that you grew up with, and we'll go out with Elvis.

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1: 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The guest artists are local musicians Nick Danter and Matt Tonks, as well as world-class comedians Brendan Lovegrove and Steve Hughes. 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The show is not recommended for people under the age of 18. All proceeds go to the Blue Mountain Safe Space for Suicide Prevention in Katoomba. Sydney dream pop synth pop duo Fathom will attempt to break the Guinness World Record for the most concerts performed in 12 hours across multiple cities as a fundraiser for Beyond Blue on Saturday the 12th of September. The schedule includes Elton Chong Dive Bar in High Street, Penrith at 4:25 and the Donnybrook Hotel in Lithgow at 5:20. To donate to the cause, go to Most Concerts in 12 Hours Across Multiple Cities. 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The committee is seeking volunteers to welcome visitors to local gardens. Tasks include welcoming at the gates, scanning tickets, providing details and directions. The festival raises thousands of dollars with proceeds to the Blue Mountains District Anzac Memorial Hospital, Can Assist Blue Mountains, Greystanes Disability Services and Blue Mountains Health. 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Poets in the Pub will be held in the Family Hotel Katoomba on Sunday the 13th of September from 2 until about 5. New readers are always welcome. The Lura Cockatoo Market is held fortnightly on the 2nd and 4th weekend of the month in the CWA Hall at 137 Megalong Street. Stallholders sell freshly baked bread, jams, records, books, jewellery, plants, flowers and bric-a-brac. For details, phone 0400 438 830. The North Lawson Park Run is held every Saturday at 8 at North Lawson Park in St Bernard's Drive, Lawson. 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
1: 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We got some great songs coming up after the 10 o'clock update, so hoping you stick around.
2: 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I'm David Barsamian. 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
5: Good morning, I'm Laura Devoy. A group of veterans have laid down their medals in protest at changes in the budget. The Coalition of Veterans Voices is in Canberra this morning, where it met with parliamentarians, including the Minister for Veterans Affairs, Matt Keogh. The group has three demands: scrap a $5,000 annual threshold for allied health services, allow veterans to choose their own assessment providers, and overhaul a claims system it says is leaving veterans waiting too long. Spokesman Andy Cullen says he felt disappointed after the meeting.
6: To be honest, I feel kind of betrayed. You know, I'm a fourth generation soldier who's served this country proudly. I have an 18-year-old son who's looking to enter the Defence Force at the moment, who I'm encouraging actively not to do that, because I don't know if this government is going to live up to its promise to look after him if he's injured.
5: Firefighters are responding to dozens of blazes across Queensland and New South Wales after parts of the states experienced their first heatwave of the season. Climate advocates are calling on the federal government to stop approving new coal and gas projects as the mercury warms up. Shannon Kirkwood reports.
7: Firefighters are responding to dozens of blazes across Queensland and New South Wales after parts of the states experienced their first heatwave of the season. A total fire ban is in place for Ipswich City and Lockyer Valley regional districts today. All fires are at advice level. The Australian Conservation Foundation says with the developing El Niño, summer is a scary prospect. It's calling on the federal government to reject Woodside's planned Browse gas project off the WA coast and fracking at Beetaloo in the Northern Territory.
5: Australia's largest dedicated cancer care provider is now publishing data to help patients better understand their options. Icon Cancer Centre is publishing the national median number of days from referral to first consultation with a radiation oncologist and the average number of business days from a patient being ready for care to the date of treatment. Both currently sit at 5 days. CEO Paul Fenton says it's particularly important for people living in rural and regional communities.
8: Over half of our centres are in outer metro and regional communities, and people living in rural and regional communities often have greater barriers to access, particularly for cancer care, which have a longer duration. So what we want to be able to do is help patients have timely access to care so they can make informed choices around care closer to home.
5: The search for a tourist reported missing in the Northern Territory is continuing today. Police say 61-year-old Dominic O'Connell was last seen at Edith Falls, about 60 kilometres north of Katherine, yesterday. An extensive search of the area has been unable to locate him. Police divers were due to commence searching the water this morning. Mr O'Connell is described as Caucasian, approximately 6 feet tall with a slim build, shoulder-length brown and white hair and a short beard. Flights between Perth and Bali have resumed today after a volcanic eruption in Indonesia caused cancellations over the weekend. 8 airports in Indonesia were closed on Sunday as a result of ash in the air. The government says more than 1,500 flights were affected. Travellers have been warned to expect delays. Turning to sport, in tennis, women's world number one, Aryna Sabalenka has taken another step towards defending her title through to the quarterfinals of the US Open in straight sets. Sixth seed Linda Noskova also advanced this morning, as did Carlos Alcaraz in the men's. There were two upsets in the men's. 11th seed Francis Tiafoe defeated 7th seed Daniil Medvedev, and American Alex Mickelson knocked out 27th seed Thomas Martin Echeverry.
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